0: That's Lars Duarte leaving it out. Mensch cuts. Mensch fires. That's blocked. Out for a throw-in. They're taking turns with momentum.
1: Just incredible.
0: Moreira will get it back. Up the wing, denied, kept in play. It was Pico Lopez making it, and then Duarte went down, draws the foul, free kick coming from distance.
1: But their ability to evade defenders, just collect the ball on the next step, is so quick that they draw these fouls. And we've seen this time and time again throughout the game in such dangerous areas. Here's a previous play, Da Costa.
0: We're about 35 yards away. Duarte drives it. Stopped. No rebound there. Good thing, because there are red jerseys there waiting for a rebound off Muslera. We're in the eighth minute of stoppage time. All the way back to goal. Bozinha picks it up. What a night each team has led. Each team has come back to draw a level. Haven't had a goal since around the hour mark. But there have been chances. Driven long, well wide of Muslera. Let's get your thoughts on the game while we have this moment.
1: Which is incredible. Another wonderful performance, team performance from Cape Verde. A lot of momentum, confidence coming into this game. Got the early goal, but then conceded unnecessarily to back-to-back that forced them to have to trail. But the work that they keep putting in to do it as a collective.
0: Over the top right side. Help coming back for Uruguay. Too much help.
1: There's going to be a foul, yep.
0: Yeah.
1: But this is what I'm talking about. This is the desire to go together, to force the issue on Uruguay. And this will feel like another win for Cape Verde. To get another point in the World Cup, take the lead, then have to come back from being down.
0: He's not going to let the free kick be taken. That is it. This is an interesting night. That's it. It ends in a 2-2 draw with Varela getting his first international goal to get another point on the board for Cape Verde.
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6: Well, another point for Cape Verde as they now are sitting pretty in, Group H in third place technically right now. I have to find out what that third tiebreaker is, because they are now tied with Uruguay on points, on head-to-head, and on goal differential. So we'll do some digging and seeing what that third tiebreaker is to get them in third place. But still, a fantastic first couple of games for Cape Verde as they draw 0-0 versus Spain, and now they secure the draw versus Uruguay 2-2 in this game, and just a fantastic viewing experience for the neutral. Let's get into our post-game recap brought to you by the Home Depot. 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Let's go through the goals, gentlemen, because there were some crackers today. Right off the bat, in the 21st minute, Pina with an awesome free kick, maybe with questions about the wall, Brad Evans, but it was still a great strike.
3: Yeah, look, this is a 67th ranked team in Cape Verde against the number 16 team in the world. You expected Uruguay, especially after the first result, to come out and be on fire, but it was Pina that stepped up, but the wall splits apart, and he just parts the seas and finds the bottom corner. 21st minute, Cape Verde off to an absolute flyer.
6: Yeah, and then the second goal right after that, Uruguay ties it up in the 44th minute with Araujo. Coach.
7: Yeah, interesting play. Brad said it. We've never seen this before. Araujo is helping Cabral with a calf stretch because he's cramping, and then he leaves him because he sees an opportunity. Ball gets played into the back post. He just dives past Lopez and nods it home for the tying goal in the 44th.
6: Yeah, and then right before halftime, Brad Evans, Canobio gives Uruguay the lead, looking like they can kind of springboard themselves on in the second half.
3: Yeah, both goals from Uruguay were well played. Good switching balls, and this one comes from a long ball into the box, and Canobio gets up and towers this one home straight from Araujo. It was a fantastic little layoff header inside the box, and then just a little savvy touch inside foot, looks off the goalkeeper, bottom corner, and all of a sudden it's 2-1 Uruguay going into halftime.
6: And then, but Cape Verde would not roll over, Coach Pete Fewing. Varela gets the goal in the 61st minute to tie it up once again.
7: Yeah, we've seen it a few times already. Bad back passes, just a little bit sloppy. Varela reads it, takes one touch. Defenders are collapsing on him. The goalkeeper comes way off his line. Really did not need to leave at all. It was about 30 yards out. Takes one touch and then first times it as two goalkeepers collapse. His first touch gets him past the goalkeeper. He's caught in no man's land and ties the game up. And yeah, just a real error. You know, when you think about it, two goals, right? On air, the wall not doing the job. The goalkeeper should have stayed home.
6: Yeah, and that was like his first two touches right after he came on the field, which was pretty cool for him. And the celebration was fantastic as well. Fun to see Cape Verde, really kind of be more than just a good story at this World Cup. And I think they're really kind of showing that they can be that for sure.
7: Brad had a great line when they showed Bielsa, the coach. He was like, I have to go talk to the media after this. I'm sure that experienced coach is just going to be livid in that locker room.
3: Well, you can't play a team like Cape Verde and not expect what they just... Yeah, you can't gift them any goals, but they have really just encapsulated everything that the World Cup is all about. Yes. They have their country behind them. Their subs are crying when their players score after a game. It means so much to these players. And to just score a goal in a World Cup would be amazing. But now to tie two games, you get 2 points in a World Cup. I mean, the country is going to be in... There'll be a parade just for them in their home country because of these two results. And they still have one to play that they can win.
7: Yeah. Saudi Arabia.
6: They absolutely can win that game. So let's come back. Let's talk Cape Verde for a little bit. What did they do today that was successful? How far can these guys go? Can they get to the round of 32? Can they get, maybe depending on who they match up against, they can play against the big boys. They've shown that. Let's talk about that coming up next. 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

0: as long as you have good service, that's what plays it. It plays into it, right? If you have good service, which Premier League, they are not starved for service of the ball in the wing channels, and they can pretty much pick anyone up.
1: Fearless too.
0: But the big question is with New Zealand, does he have the service in the game? And playing against an Egypt side, will they give them an opportunity to get wide and serve in the ball? If Egypt's smart, they force everything down the middle. Make him try to play with his feet. They're only playing with one striker in Chris Wood, so both center backs, one front, one behind, make it really difficult for any entry ball into Chris Wood. But if they do, set pieces, wide set pieces, deep ones, they're going to be looking for that target, knockdown. That's how New Zealand's going to score.
2: Yeah, it's interesting because I just looked this up upon looking at their FIFA ranking. New Zealand is the lowest ranked team in this World Cup, which is surprising to me when we talk about the Cape Verdes, the Curaçaos, the Haitis, right, of these tiny countries. And I watched New Zealand's first game. I thought they looked pretty good. So I know FIFA rankings aren't everything, Coach, but it just goes to show you that maybe they also are kind of feeling a little bit overlooked at this point.
1: Well, if we learn anything thus far, it's don't look at the rankings.
2: Right.
1: Don't look at the logo on the jersey.
2: Yeah.
1: Once you get going on the field, what's the unity of your team?
2: Yes.
1: What's the composure of your team? What's the execution of your team? We've also seen a little bit of luck, right, go your way. So, or Walls not doing their job, right, or bad back passes. And we've also seen guys not score, teams not score goals when they should be scoring three or four.
2: Yeah.
0: Well, yeah, look, I think it's about your qualification group as well. You're looking at Cape Verde, who's got to qualify through Africa, and there are some very, very good teams in Africa. Yeah. We know that. They've shown that in this tournament so far. And then New Zealand on the flip side, you've got Oceania, and any one of those teams, New Zealand makes it out every single time to go to a World Cup. So when they have come up against good opposition, it just really hasn't panned out for them. This will be a big, big test for them. Everyone elevates their game when it comes to a World Cup. We've talked about it. It's just the heightened senses are just really kicked into high gear, desperate defending. For them, it's going to take something special today against Egypt, I think. I think Egypt is one of those teams. Most players play in Egypt. In fact, like five of the starting 11 play at the same team in Al Ahly, which is a very good team.
2: Very good team.
0: And so when you're used to playing together with guys, it makes things easier. I think Egypt has this 1-2-1.
2: All right. Coach, what's your prediction?
1: Well, my sense with Egypt is that they have watched other teams not perform to the level that everyone expects. I think, and Salah, I think, is going to make sure he leads his team in that regard. And I don't think they walk off this field with anything less than a victory. So I'm with you. 2-1. I'll take that. 2-0. I think Egypt comes away with
2: it. I'm going to go with the All Blacks. I think 2-1 gets this one done. Chris Wood proves once again why he's one of the better strikers in the world, even at age 34, I think he is right now. So let's get our keys to the match. Coming up next, we're nearing kickoff in Vancouver between Egypt and New Zealand. 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

0: going to be a New Zealand ball, and that will almost certainly get them through to the interval with a half-time lead in a World Cup game for the very first time. New Zealand asking for the half-time whistle, and they get it. It's looking all right for the All Whites at the moment. New Zealand with the lead, courtesy of Finn Sermon's thumping header. Darren Baisley's side going to get a first ever World Cup win.
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7: What are your thoughts the first 45 minutes?
8: Yeah, really impressed with New Zealand so far. Their ability to play out of pressure has been has really stuck out, and it's been really simple too for them. It's really just, you think of a soccer field, a perfect rectangle, and all it is, a diagonal pass into a six to Bell, and then it's out to McCallick, and then all of a sudden it's up to Wood in three passes, little diagonal ball, and really just slicing Egypt apart. Early on, McCallick with a great cross, keeper makes a save, and Justin Singh have just been everywhere on the pitch so far. Interchanging their runs has made it really difficult for Egypt, and then of course a perfect cross to the big man in the back, the Portland Timber. We struggle to say good job Portland Timber up here in Seattle, but I mean, a fantastic header. He does everything right, gets up, and you're taught wherever you want the ball to go is where you have to look when you're done with that header. And he looks straight where the ball ended up, and it just comes off perfect on the forehead. No chance for Egypt.
9: Yeah, strong header for Sermon. We saw it last night with Japan. A different way of putting the ball in the back of the net, but also a great header as well. Defensively, New Zealand's been really good at disrupting and blocking shots. They've gone to the carpet two or three times to block shots, but they've also just put a body on one of the Egyptian players. There was a chance at the back post, and New Zealand tracking back. So they're gritty in their performance. Possession-wise, 57% for Egypt and 43% for New Zealand. So it's a pretty even game. It's on shots, 7-7 for New Zealand, 6 for Egypt. So I just interesting to see. We talked about the service in the first half, or before the game, excuse me. It has to get into the middle. And body size, you talked about it earlier, Brad, the size of New Zealand significantly stronger. So restarts, they want to take advantage of those. I think the team speed of New Zealand is what's helping them. I think Egypt is a little bit slower as a group. And so New Zealand's catching up to them. When they might beat a player, New Zealand's able to track back a little bit faster and block a lot of shots.
8: Yeah, for Egypt, does it look to you a little bit desperate at times?
9: Yes.
8: Now they're really feeling the pressure after that goal, and everything just seems a little bit
7: rushed.
8: Sped up. There's no patience in the final third to really create, getting a good goal-scoring opportunity, get to the byline, knock one back. Everyone seems to be taking too many touches. Coach, what do you say at halftime?
9: Yeah, I would tell them, hey, when you have your opportunities, take it, but if it's not on, keep working. I mean, Mo Salah is a tremendous passer of the ball in the defensive, in the box of your opponent. So a little bit of patience at times. If it's on, great. And then don't just force a shot, right? Don't just take shots when you've got guys, you know, right in front of you. Make sure that you've got an opening. I think that's the biggest thing is and the width, they're not really... I haven't seen Egypt do much on the left side or the right side. They've gone down the middle quite a bit. So they've got to draw New Zealand out and create some pockets. Even right here, we're watching the replays, and there is a shot finally, but there's a lot of bodies in between them.
7: Yeah, it's just tough to get anything past this New Zealand defense who's playing really together at this point. And you mentioned the team speed. I couldn't agree more, Coach, on that one. Let's come back, get our keys to the second half for both sides. Again, a 1-0 New Zealand over Egypt after 45 minutes in our last game of four here on a busy Sunday in Vancouver. 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
7: The World Cup, we're nearing the end of the middle of the second matches for all of these teams, the 48 teams in the 2026 FIFA World Cup. It's our fourth game of four here on a Sunday. New Zealand's up 1-0 versus Egypt after 45 minutes. Let's get our keys to the second half. It's brought to you by Fox One. The excitement of the FIFA World Cup is now streaming live on Fox One, the official English streaming platform to catch every unforgettable moment. Fox One brings the action straight to your screen so you never miss a goal. Download Fox One and experience the FIFA World Cup live. Let's start with Egypt. What do they need to do in the second half to get back in this game, Brad Evans?
8: Yeah, I think Hani and Fatu have to get involved more often, the left and right back, into this game. They are there, obviously, to provide cover when New Zealand pushes forward with Justin Wood. And Salah is so unpredictable on that right flank. Sometimes he pops us as a 10.
7: Yeah.
8: Sometimes he's out wide. So I think the confusion for Hani is, when do I go? When do I stay? But at this point in the game, you have to get your numbers up higher. Let Atiyah and Lachin sit in front of the two center backs. Their outside backs have to get forward and be involved, more involved in the attack. Otherwise, it's just going to be counterattacking soccer, and they're going to end up defending for the vast majority of the second half.
7: Three-time national champion head coach Pete Fewing.
9: Marmoush and Mo Salah are not really playing together, are they? They're not linking right up too much. There's no real combination play. You're right. Salah does track all over the place, but that they used to be a very good tandem together, right? And so they're not quite getting the service. It's a good point, Brad. If the outside backs can get forward and get some service in, they'll do better. But they've got to get their shots off quicker.
7: Yeah.
9: They're not pulling the trigger fast enough, and they've got to do a little better inside the box as well.
7: All right, let's look ahead to New Zealand. What do they need to do? Do you make any changes? Do you kind of feel like what you're doing right now is working continuously with those, like you said, the diagonal balls and taking advantage of set pieces, Brad?
8: Yeah, I think for New Zealand, you walk into that halftime feeling really comfortable, saying, we've got this. Continue to do what we've been doing well, and that's playing simple out of the back, turn face forward, play in Chris Wood. He'll hold up the ball, but it's going to be a really big half for Chris Wood. I wouldn't rely on him to run into any channels. I'm going to say sit in between the two center backs every time, be an option for us. Check back, hold the ball, get Just involved, get Singh involved, and let those guys be your playmakers. And if you're in the back for New Zealand, you feel any danger. At this point, you're sending it 40 rows up into the stadium. I don't care if it goes out for a corner or for a throw-in up the field. Then you just get reset and defend from there, because, you know, size-wise, Egypt's not going to beat them on set pieces, even long throws. So it doesn't have to be desperate defending, but just smart defending.
9: Yeah, they look very comfortable at the back. I agree. And then, to your point, on the offensive restarts, take advantage of them. That was a fantastic goal. Great service, great header. So you just, if you can get the shutout, and they look comfortable. They don't look like they're panicked at all. They've got great numbers inside the box. They're very willing to go down and block shots and not let guys turn, put a body on them. So keep the shutout. If you keep the shutout, let's keep the shutout to the water break. And then if we get a restart, let's put that thing again. It's a big, some of those big bodies significantly stronger than what Egypt has.
7: But quick predictions. Where do you think this goes in the second half? Do you think New Zealand can hold on?
8: I thought Egypt was going to come out better. And I thought I would see more combinations on the top of the box. Ball goes out wide, get into a danger zone, you know, and those 45 degree balls back, get to the end line and knock that ball back, take the keeper out of it. But that just hasn't happened yet. They looked rushed. Like Coach said, too many touches inside of the box. Get the ball off your feet, play the game.
9: Yeah. And New Zealand just looks fresher. They look quicker.
7: Yep.
9: They look stronger.
7: Yep.
9: They look like they have more confidence. And so you got to play to that strength and keep moving that ball quickly. And I'm with you. When in doubt, get it out. 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
7: Simple game, right? 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
19: Also, my son, you gotta get Mo Salah more into this match. He just does not have enough touches in dangerous areas on the pitch. For me, I'm looking to try to see if I can push him out wide a little bit where he's in that comfortable position and draws defenders to him. He doesn't have to score from there, but just be dangerous from there. And you know what else that gives you? If you're Egypt, it brings these fans into the game. You have this stadium full, packed with 80% Egyptian fans, and they've been quieted on the day. We haven't heard them cheering and yelling. You want that. And any player will tell you, the fans can push you and help you to victory.
0: So Egypt will get the second half underway then. First time that they've trailed at halftime in a World Cup match. The first time New Zealand have held a lead at the interval in one. Will that change in this second period? Well, Finn Sermon's goal, the difference, and his thumping header means it's the first time that MLS players have scored for four different nations at one World Cup. Messi, Musa and Golazo, the others. Six in total, of course, with Messi bagging a hat-trick. Here's Hani. Scored an own goal against Belgium. He's got a good ball in here. It's Salah! And it's another nearly moment for their main man.
19: Well, this is a great start as Hani gets out to the right. First time ball in, and a little bit of a dummy where it allows Salah to come through. He just isn't able to control it enough to get a clean strike on it, but a big save, you know, coming through from Crocombe.
0: I mentioned that Hossam Hassan is known as the general, the Egypt head coach. I can imagine that had a bit of rallying talk from him in the dressing room at the interval, because they certainly looked pumped up right at the start of the second period. Boxall with the header away. It's a free kick for Egypt. We did hear at halftime Simon Elliott in an interview saying that he feels that they might need to just remind the referee that Egypt have had a lot more fouls given their way than New Zealand have, which you could take as an indication that they think that they've not been getting the rub of the green.
19: Yeah, that's always the issue, right? You know, you can feel affronted, you know, in these situations. But to be honest, you know, New Zealand has been on the defensive side of things more so.
0: Salah lays it off. Long range hit! It was off target. It was ambitious from Omar Marmoush and it doesn't come off.
19: Now this is that look. That's a great little chance there. And Mo Salah just trying to sneak through. Still in that central position. But he's finding difficulty because you can see every time that he's on the ball, that it's easy for New Zealand to defend him with two to three defenders to collapse on top of him.
0: It's a reminder as well that Egypt in that first half were forced into a change with Hamdi Fatih going off and Rami Rabia replacing him. One experienced centre-half taking the place of another, and here is Rabi coming upfield. Certainly pushed a lot higher at the start of this second half of Egypt and New Zealand, with every single player inside their own half. Salah sniffing around, and then looked like a loose challenge. Referee took his time and then gave the free kick New Zealand's way. It is his first ever World Cup match for Omar Al Ali, and you just wonder if the players are trying to get in his ear, although that ball's certainly a foul.
19: Certainly a foul. I think the referee wasn't so sure if he wanted to make that call or not. And sometimes you just have to be very aggressive with it as a referee as well and say, hey, that's the call. This is the way it's going to be. You send a message to the players on the field as well.
0: So that's the state of play at the moment. New Zealand are heading top of the tree, but they've got cause for concern here. Hani will settle for the throw. Atia. Ashour, who we know can hit them from range, but doesn't catch that one as sweetly as he was hoping to.
19: Well, I will give it to you, Mark. Hassan has definitely been the general. Maybe had the correct words, like you said, at halftime, because Egypt seemed to be on the front foot and more energetic, you know, but still just on the edge.
0: Here they go again, though. And it's Manouche again who finds another New Zealand defender blocking his route to goal, but it is one-way traffic at the start of this second half. Both teams involved in topsy-turvy matchday one encounters. It ebbed and flowed between New Zealand and Iran, and Egypt had chances to extend their lead against Belgium, and having failed to do so, were pegged back by that own goal from Hani. The seesaw going in Egypt's favour at the moment. And this is where New Zealand will look to pounce. Just under pressure. Coolly done. Stamenich's pass. Carrick loses out, though. They're a bit light now on this right side. Ashour tried to be a bit too clever and it doesn't come off. Wood now for New Zealand. Just chasing. Just has done well. There's no foul there. Elijah Just. Will that be a free kick? New Zealand absolutely incensed that it's not, but they've got the ball back anyway. Kikachi. It's a pretty humid evening here in Vancouver, and passage of players just raised the temperature as well. Here's Kikachi. Just took too long. It'll be a throw. It could have been a whole lot more for New Zealand.
19: That whole last series really just ratcheted up the level here. Just a lot of opportunities here for, you know, for the temperatures to rise, you know, from both sides. And I think a lot of it for the referee.
0: Stamenich's ball is handy! And the header was intelligent and the save was smart from Shobir to deny Callum McCowett a second goal for New Zealand.
19: All of a sudden, something coming from nothing here. Just a ball just driven into the box, well weighted, so Makawa can get underneath it. And look at this. He understands. He just has to get a little glancing bit of a header. But I tell you, Shobir does a fantastic job of being ready and getting up quickly to just tip that one over the bar. But now, here we go again for a corner kick.
0: Well, they've been warned, haven't they? Taron Paisley's side getting the opening goal of the game from a pain corner that was thumped home by the head of Finn Sermon. The tall whites do have a number of tall players in white in there. just sends it back in. Oh, now they're asking for a foul on Wood. Shobir comes to gather. Omar Al Ali saw nothing untoward. The play brought back here. Chris Wood was the one that was asking the question.
19: This is the save from Shobir, just tapping that one over the bar, which led to the corner kick. He's been asked to do a little bit more so far within this second half.
0: Here's Salah. Is this his moment? Salah wasn't the worst ball in, but Zico was caught on his heels. Ashour. Famous last words, Kobe, but I can't see this game not having more goals in it.
19: Yeah, it really seems to be becoming a little bit more frantic and both sides pushing a bit more, especially Egypt. And they're gonna want to take their chances. And as they do that, they're going to leave themselves a little bit more open in the back, which plays into how New Zealand wants to play with those breakouts and those quick counterattacks.
0: Marmoush. And again. Sure. Here's Marmoush. That's clever. So's that. Zico's effort blocked. Chances for both sides early in the second half. Singh. It's a lovely switch out towards Wood. Instant control from the captain. Kikachi. Which passes over here. Here forwards.
19: A little bit of freedom up top. And they're coming for Egypt. You actually have Ashour's move to this right side. And they're pushing in now into the central area and still leaving the wide open as the outside back and Hani just moving forward.
0: And here goes Mohamed Hani. Will he get there in time? No.
19: Well, this is a look here, and once again, just stepping in front from Sermon to just have the block.
0: Agony for Usman Hassan with time ticking away, and then Shobir out very smartly there to deal with the long ball. Here goes Salah meanwhile, and he's seen off by Michael Boxall.
19: Excellent defensive presence from Boxall, just reading that one, knowing what Salah likes to do. Tried to just tap it around him and run on it, but good positioning defensively from Boxall. No center back wants to be dragged that far out wide, but he handles himself well.
0: Rabia. Ashour, who's coming more into the game. Hani. To get the ball in for Atiya, and that will be a corner. Short from Salah. Ashour. Atiya. It's a throw. Again, New Zealand's scrambled defence is impressive. Ashour. Coming a forensic examination of New Zealand's organisation and concentration, which has stood firm so far. Pushback here for Hani. Hani lifts it forwards. Rabia was in there. Salah's ball. And it's gathered by Crocombe.
19: Just Salah, when he's out wide, it just seems like his touches and his confidence seem to be just much better suited out on the wing. Every time he touches the ball, seems to be a little bit more dangerous, a little bit more threatening, and a little bit more exciting, you know, for the entirety of the stadium.
0: It's been very keenly contested so far, hasn't it? And you can scan the QR code on the screen to vote for the Michelob Ultra Superior Player of the Match. Had a few contenders so far, I'd say. Seven shots already for Egypt in this second half after only managing six in total in the first period. Looking for another sight of Crocombe's goal here. Hani. Useful. Free header. And in. Egypt level. Mustafa Zico. The Pharaohs have found a way through. Courtesy of Mustafa Zico. And finally, the pressure pays off. Crocombe got a hand to it, but not enough to prevent Egypt making it 1-1.
19: Well, the Egyptian fans have a reason to celebrate. This ball goes out wide. And this is the cross that we're talking about. You beat the defenders as two defenders went out wide. And then you have an unmarked Zico right at the top of the six. And yes, it goes right at Crocombe, but just no time to react. Gets a hand on it, but can't keep it out of the back of the net. Now 1-1, opens this game up again. We'll see now what's the response for New Zealand over these first 5 minutes after they've taken a goal. How does Egypt react? Do they continue to press and push?
0: Wasn't expected to be a starter this summer with so many options up front ahead of him in the pecking order. Mustafa Zico, Seymour as an impact sub, and he played the full 90 against Belgium, started today, and he's continued his fine start to life in an Egypt shirt. That is three goals in four appearances now. Got one in his debut in the friendly against Russia, another against Brazil, and gets Egypt level today. And they come forwards again. Hani, Salah. Up in his day so far, but his side are on terms. McCowan will be wondering what might have been that chance to make it 2-0. Instead, it's one each. An hour gone, and it's very much in the balance here at BC Place in Vancouver. Lively in town last night. Lively atmosphere here now as well. As the Egypt fans, as Kobe was saying, who are certainly the majority in attendance and whipped up a frenzy on match day one, have found their voice now too. Saw a cluster of them actually outside a hotel last night with all of their pens and paper at the ready for autographs and selfie sticks. Turns out it was the Egypt team hotel. I thought they were just waiting for you.
19: No, not on that night.
0: Ashur. Gets the foul. And at the moment, New Zealand need to change things. And you can see Darren Baisley down in front of us in the technical area is speaking to his coaching staff, because this game is only going one way at the moment.
19: Yeah, you saw it consistently where Egypt was pressing, and there was a lot of blocked shots. It was just a little overhit until finally the goal came.
0: And there's, they're asking for a VAR intervention here. Usam Hassan making the signal to the referee, Omar Al Ali, out there. Not entirely clear what he gave initially here.
19: There seems to be just a lot of tangle going on right inside the box.
0: Well, nothing doing. And now the free kick is going to be given New Zealand's way after another collision in the area. Dr. Joe, what was your take on that?
20: Well, certainly the ball was alive, and if the referee chose to give a foul either way inside the penalty area for either team, he would have done so. But what he decided instead was that he didn't give the signal to take the restart, so he had to do it all over again.
0: Thanks very much, Dr. Joe, for former FIFA match commissioner and one of our expert panel running the rule over the rules here at this World Cup. Has the feel of a knockout round game, although defeat for either wouldn't be fatal. None of the teams in action today can secure officially a place in the last 32 or be knocked out today. The winner here would be as good as through to the round of 32, as 4 points would be almost certainly enough to secure a spot as one of the 8 best third place teams.
19: Yeah, I guess we could say that you could help your chances significantly.
0: Yeah. At the same time, a point apiece would mean that everyone is level pegging going into the final round of fixtures. Moves take place on Friday. Egypt up against Iran in Seattle. New Zealand face Belgium here in Vancouver. And they've actually moved their training base to here from San Diego as a result of having back-to-back games here at BC Place. Woods lay off for Bell. Wood was caught in his heels there. Egypt first to every second ball right now. And the Counts come away with that one for New Zealand. Singh couldn't bring it down quickly enough. Ashour, that was sloppy. Bell. Samanic has hit his charge down. Look at the desire there. And now New Zealand a bit light at the back. Marmoush carries. Salah's up there. Mo Salah. Salah lays it off. Zico, one goal already. And then an errant pass there to gift it back to Prokham.
19: Well, let's give Boxall credit once again defensively, just being able to track down and run down Salah's. The last thing you want to do is have Salah have an opportunity to have a swing at it with that left foot. So he had to, like, overcommit, get on that defensive side to push Salah back. Very impressive work defensively by those both of those center backs, and Sermon and Boxall for New Zealand.
0: New Zealand are readying a change just out of your picture at the moment. Aaron Baisley knows that they need to alter the flow of this match, and here comes the alteration now for them. So Ben Old, who did come on at precisely this part of the game against Iran, is the man introduced. It's Callum McCowart who is heading off. Came on for Kikache against Iran, replaces McCowart this time around. Here goes Mo Salah, laid off nicely, and then good covering from Bell. Elijah Just. Quiet game for him so far, but we know all about his quality. Trying to show it here, but doesn't, because he doesn't pick out Chris Wood with what would have been a straightforward pass. Wood waiting, but not winning. Safe hands from Shobier.
19: Excellent work by Shobier. This is what you want. And I can tell you, when you're on the field, just knowing that you have a keeper that owns his own box, just demands control of the area, it's that safety net. So him coming out, going up against a four like Chris Wood and taking that ball out of the air just gives that defense a whole lot of confidence.
0: Rabia under pressure. New Zealand finding a second win after being under the pump since the interval. And is that a clumsy challenge, or is it going to be seen as fair contact? New Zealand feel it should have been awarded their way, but it's a throw which is taken by Yasser Ibrahim. Zico is an Egypt's tails up now. It's Mo Salah. Salah pokes it through nicely. Salah! Mo Salah comes to the World Cup party! King with another majestic moment to add to his collection, and Egypt have turned it around to lead
19: seems to be what the crowd was waiting for. Look at this. Salah drifts out to the right, takes on the defender, comes inside, just that little touch, receives it back, and everybody knows what's going to happen from there. Mo Salah inside the 18 on that left foot. He just picks out that post, and Max Crocombe can do nothing about it as that ball is slid home into the back of the net, giving Egypt that 2-1 lead and igniting this crowd.
0: Well, how he has waited for that moment, how they have craved that moment, and how he might have feared that moment coming. Egypt on the front foot since halftime, and whatever Hossam Hassan said at the interval, it has certainly done the job.

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6: This is the Xiaoban intelligent toilet robot designed primarily as a mobile, autonomous toilet for elderly people or those with mobility challenges. As instead of the person going to the toilet comes to the person. As soon as you are finished, the robot initiates a built-in bidet system for automated washing, followed by a warm air drying cycle. From there, a heavy-duty odor control mechanism instantly engages, sealing the internal chamber airtight to trap and neutralize any smells. The robot drives itself back to the docking station. It then extends a disposal arm, completely flushing both the solid and liquid waste away. Immediately after, it runs an intensive self-cleaning and sanitizing cycle on the bowl, leaving it pristine for the next trip.
5: What does this cost? Never mind, it doesn't matter. I must have one.
4: Because
7: $13,000.
4: Because getting up and going to the toilet is such a job, you need the toilet to come to you.
5: Whatever room I'm in, that's correct. Living room, kitchen, doesn't matter.
4: Kitchen, so you're sitting there eating dinner? And your family has to watch you do this?
5: They don't have to, they can avert their eyes. Nobody's making them watch.
4: Start your phone for a second, kids.
5: You know, if someone is elderly or sure. That sort of thing, I could appreciate that. It sounds like very
4: lazy.
5: Advanced. This is a great time to be alive.
4: Maybe you're lazy, and sometimes you got to go, and you think, do I want to walk clear across the house, or I just let it go in my pants
5: all the way over there?
4: I just soil myself. Nobody's coming over tonight.
5: Now you don't have to face that unfortunate choice. Now the toilet comes to you.
4: Right. You still got to scoot off your chair onto it, right, though?
5: Yeah, presumably. Yeah. Unless you got, you know, the next model be a, I guess the robot would, its docking station would be under your favorite chair.
4: What does it look
5: so
4: like?
5: So most of the time it would just be right there. If you happen to be in a different chair across the house, well, then you could call it to you.
4: What does it look like, Miles? Does it look like a little trash can on wheels?
7: No, it looks like a chair on wheels, but, you know, just like you would imagine.
5: Chair on wheels.
7: Chair on wheels. I mean, yeah.
5: Again, only in America. What a wonderful thing.
4: Yeah, I don't know if there's an audience for that.
5: Totally different topic than mobile robot toilet. I thought this was interesting. There was a big debate last night or two nights ago in the California Assembly. There's some big DEI bill that's about to pass as California goes further down the road of neo-Marxism and DEI, which is nothing it claims to be. And I compiled a list of that sort of program that's going on right now. They all happen to be on the West Coast. But Chris Rufo wrote a great piece for City Journal. California is currently pressuring public utilities to award $633 million in special contracts to LGBT-owned firms. But to qualify, you've got to go through the state's official gay certification program, and you face up to a year in jail if you're not gay enough.
4: So I got to...
5: Mm-hmm.
4: In front of someone?
5: With someone. Oh, yeah. Yeah.
4: Well, yeah, obviously with someone in front of someone so they can document. Yep. He's either gay or he was good at pretending.
5: All right. Scheme operates through the California Public Utilities Commission, the CPUC, which regulates privately owned utility companies. California utilities spent more than $43 billion on contractors, fuel suppliers, surveys, engineers, and others. You can imagine. But they created a supplier diversity problem way back when. But now they're trying to expand it to the LGBTQ plus minus over the Power 3 community.
4: What's the theory that I, the taxpayer, should be giving a break to gay-owned businesses over the idea is that they were discriminated against in the past or something?
5: Oh, it's usually that sort of thing. Yeah, it's just an excuse to spread out money to specific cronies. But the idea that you would be awarded state contracts based on who you are romantically attracted to and or sexually attracted to is bizarre. Applicants can secure gay certification by providing a letter from an LGBT organization attesting to their sexual preferences.
4: Now, is that a one-time deal? Do I get certified the first time I do it? Or do I, every 6 months, do I have to go back and get recertified? Bring some dude along and...
5: I would think it's like a medical license. You have to be recertified every so often.
4: Oh,
5: make sure you haven't forgotten what you've learned. Yeah.
4: Wow.
5: Yeah.
4: So I got to go do it again.
5: So you can either get a letter from an LGBT organization declaring you gay, proof that a newspaper identified you as LGBT, or three letters from personal contacts written on company letterhead attesting to your homosexual orientation. Corporate officials who falsely represent their business as gay face up to a year in county jail. Wow.
4: Man, if I was going to start a business, I'd be pretty tempted to claim I was gay and make them prove I'm not.
5: Yeah, yeah.
4: Prove I'm not gay.
5: I should have mentioned, I've been wanting to mention it for a week now. The Justice Department issued an opinion explaining that disparate impact under federal law is unconstitutional.
4: Should be.
5: It's an earthquake in federal civil rights law, writes one civil rights attorney. If right, this is the foundation to overturn that pernicious regime. And the Wall Street Journal, the Constitution versus disparate impact. That's the presumption that if there's a different result, say white kids tend to do better than black kids on this test, that's proof there is racism there.
4: Or if you got more men passing the firefighter test than women, the test is skewed against women, clearly.
5: Unfairly so.
4: Yeah.
5: And needs to be corrected by the government.
4: No chance that just men are better at that than or more are applying or any other number of things. Nope. It's clearly sexism or racism or whatever if you don't end up with an equal result. Only against black and brown people, though.
5: Right.
4: Asian people and people from India, because they're better than everybody, you can discriminate against them.
5: Or Jewish people. Yeah, no problem there. No problem there. Justice Department took a great step by telling the Equal Opportunity Commission that its policy on disparate impact was unconstitutional. And companies might be... that's kind of confusing. It's the old double reverse. But here's the key quote. Rather than treating disparate impact as an evidentiary mechanism to smoke out intentional discrimination... it contemplates liability based on disproportionately adverse effects alone, blah, blah, blah. You've got to prove intent and specific activity to discriminate, which is so obviously true. But so how far has this sort of thing gone? Some more examples for you. Canada, which is admittedly not an American state, explicitly advertises for university and other jobs that are restricted by race and gender. You need not apply unless you are this race or this gender for government jobs in Canada, which is obscene. This is hilarious. Charles Cook quoted for the second time on the show today. He says, here's a story so crazy that upon first glance, I assumed it must be a hoax. And it's a tweet from a guy who says, I just got a silver alert, which is a good reminder that California decided to racially segregate its missing person alert system for some reason. And Charlie's headline is apparently California has a racially segregated missing person alert system. There is an Amber Alert, which is actually named after a kidnapped child by the name of Amber, that is a missing child. There is a Blue Alert, which is, which one? Maybe I'll just read it.
4: The Smurf has gone missing.
5: Hilarious. Okay, so you've got the Ebony Alert, which is for the suspicious or unexplainable disappearance of a black woman or black person. And the Feather Alert, which is for when a missing person is an indigenous woman or indigenous person. The blah, blah, blah, blah, blah. And there's also a yellow alert, but mercifully, given the state's history, that isn't in the same vein as the others, he says. And then he points out It's so weird when you dig into it. The CHP notes, as I just read, the Ebony Alert accompanies investigations into the suspicious or unexplained disappearance of a black woman or black person. Why are those two things separated? Black women are black persons. There's no or about it. The same goes for the Feather Alert. Again, one group contains the other. I suppose if you're already slicing up adults into racial groups for alerts for some reason, then creating more weird subdivisions comes naturally. But it doesn't look half strange and, well, racist. Especially, you know, the Constitution says you're not supposed to discriminate by race, both the state and federal constitutions.
8: So I was having this conversation with my son the other day about how it's okay to discriminate against, or no, it's okay to point out advantages different, I don't know what term to use, races, ethnicities, skin colors, whatever.
5: Groups, whatever.
8: Groups. Yeah. Mm-hmm. Advantages, but not disadvantages, and how weird that is. You can say that this group is better at this than others, but you can't say a group is worse than a. So you're making this assumption that everything's only a positive and never a negative. Anyway, we got started on this. My son sat down. There's a thing they do in the town I live in is they have pianos various places sitting outside. And so you can just sit down and play the piano. Like there's one at the library and then there's one downtown by a coffee shop and there's just a couple different places.
5: Wow. And, are they covered or are they subject to the elements?
8: I don't know how they survive the rain, but anyway, they're not in the greatest tune, but they're a piano. Yeah. And so Henry sat down the other day. I was getting some coffee. He said, I'm going to go play the piano. So he's over there by the a different coffee shop playing the piano. And I heard him and I went over there. And this little Asian girl came along when he got up and just started cranking out some Mozart or whatever the hell she was.
5: Yeah.
8: And he said, it seems like everything I do, some Asian kid comes along and shows me up.
5: There you go.
8: And I thought, yeah, that's the way it is for us white people. The Asians are showing us up at absolutely everything, pretty much. And you can say that, but you couldn't do the opposite. If you're better than a group at something, you can't point that out because that's racist.
5: Better than another group.
8: Pointing out being worse than a group is okay.
5: Well, that's the weird thing. You can praise a culture, but you can't say they're bad at this. Unless it's in the context of it's proof that there's been terrible discrimination.
8: You can say...
5: There are no sociological norms that are negative,
8: right,
5: or cultural norms that are negative, except those that can be explained away by racism. Which is so crazy to me, because since I've been a kid, I've been studying different cultures and political systems, and they all have pluses and minuses, because, well, of course they do.
8: Just like every human being has pluses and minuses.
5: Right.
8: So you can say Asians are better at science and math. You can't say Asians are bad drivers. These are things.
5: Yeah,
8: and I just picked a obviously not true stereotype that only racists would say as an example.
5: I can't even believe the words came out of your mouth.
8: Everything I do, some Asian kid comes along and shows me up.
5: Couple more headlines for you. We'll squeeze them in real quick because I went to the trouble of compelling them. A Portland-based county, Portland area county, it's Multnomah County, spent millions of dollars on race-based housing programs, and outcomes for homeless minorities got worse. They dismissed the data that showed that, arguing that lived experience mattered as much as measurable outcomes. I mean, how stone dreamy Portlandia is that? Lived experience counts more than your hard, cold data. Race dependent, and we talked about this actually when it first came to light, that there was a point scoring system where if you were a black trans person, a 25-year-old male masquerading as a female, whatever, you got emergency housing before a pregnant white lady or a white mom because you were lower down on the intersectionality totem pole. These people are insane. They're racists, and they're going further down the road. It ain't over yet.
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1: Joe has long said, anytime somebody says, what do you call that, fof?
2: Fof.
1: Anytime somebody says a friend of a friend, it's usually not true. It's something we do because if you separate it more than friend of a friend, it doesn't have any bite.
2: Loses its credibility.
1: I can tell you in this case, it is literally a friend of a friend. Like, I could get them on the phone. But so this is a pilot who is flying into the United States and had this conversation the other day, and I'm surprised this hasn't made the news.
3: You said emergency or medical emergency. Just verify that for me, please. Tell us altimeter 29 or 80.
4: 29 or 80, and yes, it's basically a medical emergency. We were notified that we have a possible Ebola case on board.
3: United 979, we need some information from you there. The seat numbers of the passenger or passengers.
4: Unfortunately, we don't have any seat numbers. We were given information by ops that Customs and Border Control couldn't verify, but that we had a possible Ebola case on board. We're thinking that it's a family of 5 or 6 that came in from Uganda, but at this time we don't have any seat numbers.
1: So it was a medical

0: was the communication chain prior to the pilot radioing ground control? It was like a stewardess doing the beverage service, and somebody said, and then we got exposed to Ebola, and I thought, what next? And that stewardess like, wait, what?
1: Or, hey, that guy I just gave peanuts to, he appears to be bleeding from his nipples.
0: Well, again, they were symptom-free, and you're telling of the account.
1: Oh, that's right. They don't actually have Ebola.
0: Right, exactly, but they were exposed to it. So they were talking to their seatmate. Oh, you're coming from Uganda. You're kidding. I've never been there. Oh, it's a nice place. But occasionally you get exposed to Ebola like we did this week. What happened?
1: Hey, I think the woman in 13E is sloughing off her skin. I don't know. Again. That's right. I forgot again. They don't have Ebola.
0: As you yourself stated, they were symptom free. Speaking of foreigners coming to the United States, have you followed Freddie, the viral German soccer fan? He was the guy we quoted the other day who he's making his way around America, mostly in the Southeast so far. And he ate a chicken sandwich for breakfast at a Walmart near Chattanooga. And he tweeted about it. He bought inexpensive shoes at the store because he'd ruined his other shoes and was talking about how wonderful it was. He drove through Alabama listening to country music. He stopped at the Buc-ee's where he was struggling to comprehend it. Gas pumps as far as the eye can see and slow smoke Texas barbecue inside. Or as Freddie put it with photos and three crying face emojis, dude, LMAO, this is a gas station in America. Just fabulous. And then this is my favorite one. He was in Alabama. I love Americans, he posted after arriving. We were about to walk an hour to the stadium in the rain to save on an Uber, and the receptionist at the hotel we were parked in front of decided to drive us there. And then from inside Auburn University's 88,000-seat stadium, he posted, this is the most the European mind can't comprehend this moment of my life. There's an eagle flying around the stadium.
1: Yeah, I hear Charles C.W. Cook of the National Review talks about this a lot because he's from England. He's now a U.S. citizen. He's from England. He said, people in America don't realize how much richer they are than all of the rest of the world, even advanced European countries. We have so much more of everything than anybody else does. And we take it for granted.
0: Richer and more imaginative and really, really funny. We are a funny people. The Washington Post points out that
1: funny
0: sometimes
1: how?
0: It takes...
1: Funny like a clown?
0: How the F am I funny?
2: Armstrong and Getty.
3: News. I'm Sue Guzman. Vice President J.D. Vance and Iranian officials have wrapped up their first round of peace talks in Switzerland. Some lawmakers concern the deal does not block Iran from obtaining a nuclear weapon. Others questioning how it will spend billions of dollars once unfrozen by the Treasury. Tennessee Congressman Tim Burchett.
4: They see them as a threat, and they want to embrace, let's just be honest, greed is a motivator. They want to embrace the dollar.
3: Los Angeles still under a state of emergency as crews battle a fire that reignited at a cold storage facility in Boyle Heights. L.A. Fire Chief Jaime Moore.
5: So now what we're using is water cannons to cool off the area where cooler one is to keep it cordoned off. We're allowing cooler two to burn off a little more. Then we're going to be able to extinguish this fire.
3: Cause of this fire still under investigation. 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
3: Sports is all about rivalry. 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And fans have to choose a side. Sports rivalries can begin with a single moment.
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5: Michael Jordan's stipulation, I'm on the dream team only if Isaiah is not. Fair or foul?
3: Sometimes the fates of two superstars are forever linked.
6: Federer's magnificent run ends. Nadal is the top man.
3: We know how these stories begin. And even when we've seen how some of them end.
7: You believe in that?
3: About everything that went down in between. Who is right? Who is wrong? And which side are you on? I've covered sports for years at places like Sports Illustrated and SB Nation, and have been fortunate enough to witness the drama, the greatness, and the emotion up close, which is why we're excited to bring you deep into some of the biggest rivalries in sports, like Brett Favre fighting off Aaron Rodgers for the starting QB job in Green Bay, Michael Jordan clashing with Isaiah Thomas, and the U.S. Olympic hockey team taking aim at the Soviet Union. The biggest names in sports and the rivalries that define them. 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
27: Another round of talks with Iran. I'm Kathleen Maloney, Fox News. There are still contentious issues as U.S. and Iranian officials met today in Switzerland.
28: It's been a big day in Switzerland with U.S. negotiators meeting face-to-face with their Iranian counterparts and two differing messages from VP Vance and President Trump. Vice President Vance offering a message of hope, saying that the U.S. and Iran could be turning over a new leaf, with President Trump threatening potential military action if things don't go well. The memorandum of understanding calls for the Straits of Hormuz to be opened and a halt to hostilities in southern Lebanon. But Iran has argued that the U.S. hasn't met its commitment to end the fighting in southern Lebanon. President Trump, meanwhile, called out Iran's support for Hezbollah. Trump posting on Truth Social, Iran must immediately stop their highly paid proxies in Lebanon from causing trouble. If they don't, we'll hit Iran very hard again, just like we did last week, only harder.
27: Fox's Max Gordon with that update. Crews are working to extinguish a fire at a cold storage facility in Southern California. Los Angeles Mayor Karen Bass tells reporters a state of emergency has been declared.
29: Been in communication with the governor and his office. He declared a state of emergency, which allowed us to get resources from the region and also to make sure that our fire department had no financial constraints and is able to meet the needs here.
27: The cause of the fire is unknown. Firefighters will have to remove more than 85 million pounds of spoiled food from the facility when the fire is put out. And Wyndham Clark avoided one of the greatest collapses in U.S. Open history. He hung on to win at Shinnecock Hills on Long Island in New York. Six shots ahead of the start of the final round, he sank two putts from just outside 50 feet for par. 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
27: A massive manhunt underway in Kansas City after an armed suspect reportedly killed one and wounded several others in a series of shootings.
32: The search is really ramping up. We're coming up on about a week since the terrifying string of shootings on Tuesday that led to a fiery standoff with police. Local, state, and federal law enforcement are all working on this manhunt, but they're asking for the public's help in finding him as well. The suspect, 22-year-old Oscar Sanchez Munoz. The FBI says he's 5'8", he has brown hair, brown eyes, a tattoo on his right forearm, and he is considered armed and dangerous. The intense search for Sanchez Munoz comes as police say he's responsible for multiple violent incidents in both Missouri and Kansas. He's the prime suspect in five shootings Tuesday night in Kansas City, Missouri, right by Arrowhead Stadium. Again, one person died. Everyone else was injured.
27: Fox's Madison Scarpino. Key rulings are expected this week in the trial of Tyler Robinson. He's the man suspected of killing Charlie Kirk.
33: One of the biggest questions the judge will answer, whether the death penalty should remain an option in this case. Robinson's attorneys want it taken off the table, saying prosecutors violated a gag order when they spoke to reporters about evidence. Now, that request would only be allowed if the judge rules the gag order was actually violated. Prosecutors say they did nothing wrong and simply corrected what they call misinformation about a ballistics test. A defense filing claimed investigators couldn't confirm a match between the bullet that killed Charlie Kirk and the rifle allegedly used by Robinson. And prosecutors say the report was inconclusive, not a clear exclusion.
27: Fox's Sarah Allegre with that report. Investigators are trying to figure out the cause of a plane crash that killed three people. The small plane went down in a wooded residential area in Bowie, Maryland late last night. It's believed to be a training flight from New Jersey. I'm Kathleen Maloney. This is Fox News.
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0: My name's Phil from Beverly, Massachusetts. I've lost 88 pounds with Awaken 180. I was type 2 diabetic and I was severely overweight. I got to do something because what I was doing wasn't working. The GLP-1 was a thought, but I don't really like putting chemicals in my body. So I've been on Awaken 180 for a year ago this month. I'm now completely off of all diabetic medication, cholesterol medication. And as a result of this, I was scheduled for more knee surgery. My left knee was really getting to the point where I was having trouble walking. And now that pain is completely gone. My energy level's through the roof. I just can't say enough good things about Awaken 180 and the positive effects it has on you. It has completely changed my life.
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16: For the day. I'm Sue Guzman, Fox News. U.S. and Iran kicking off talks in Switzerland Sunday after signing a memorandum of understanding to reach a final deal within 60 days. The discussions have been strained, as we hear from Fox's Jackie Ibanez.
17: The negotiations are aimed at securing a long-term peace deal while also addressing Iran's nuclear program. They have about 60 days to reach a deal. Pakistan and Qatar are mediating. The talks have reportedly hit obstacles along the way. This after President Trump threatened Tehran's delegation during negotiations. He says the U.S. could resume bombing and take over the Strait of Hormuz if a deal is not reached. Iran's top negotiator strongly condemned the remarks. A U.S. official says the talks have covered several issues, including keeping the Strait of Hormuz open and enforcing the ceasefire in Lebanon.
16: A former U.S. Olympian is among several people arrested for allegedly vandalizing the newly renovated reflecting pool in the nation's capital. U.S. Attorney for D.C., Jeanine Pirro.
18: Look, the president has made it a priority to make D.C. not only safe but beautiful. And there are several citations that have been handed out to individuals, and these are cases that will be prosecuted to the full extent.
16: The historic reflecting pool now undergoing repairs again after reports of algae and peeling coating resurfaced. Crews working round the clock to try to finish those repairs before the 4th of July America 250 celebration. Fire crews still have their hands full with a fire at a cold storage warehouse in Southern California where a state of emergency is in effect. Fire Chief Jaime Moore.
0: We split this building in half and we've been concentrating on saving what we call Cooler 1. Again, this building is 1,000 feet by 500 feet. And Cooler 1 has not had any fire impinge in it, so it hasn't been fully involved.
16: Fire officials say the massive fire has been burning since Wednesday and is very complex to have firefighters. 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
16: Israel's ambassador to the United Nations says his nation is negotiating with Lebanon and cannot understand Iran's interference with it. We have more from Fox's Grinnell Scott.
25: As Iran negotiates with the U.S. to end hostilities in its own nation, Iran is also focused on Lebanon and the ongoing conflict between Israel and Hezbollah. Israel's U.N. ambassador Danny Danon said on Fox News Sunday his nation is talking to Lebanese leaders to bring freedom to their nation.
26: With the control of the Lebanese government, the Lebanese military, and without the presence of the proxies of Iran. But, you know, it's a warning sign because it shows us that Iran, they still have interest in the region.
25: On Truth Social, President Trump urged Iran to control Hezbollah fighters or face being hit very hard militarily once again. Grinnell Scott, Fox News.
16: Authorities are on the hunt for a man connected to multiple violent incidents across Kansas and Missouri. Details from Fox's Madison Scarpino.
28: The suspect, Oscar Sanchez Munoz, is considered armed and dangerous. The intense search for Sanchez Munoz comes as police say he's responsible for multiple violent incidents in both Missouri and Kansas. He's the prime suspect in five shootings on a highway Tuesday night in Kansas City. After that string of shootings, police found Sanchez Munoz about 10 miles away at a home in Independence, Missouri, where there was then an intense overnight standoff. The standoff ended with the home getting set on fire. Sanchez Munoz was then nowhere to be found. And the reported brother of the suspect is saying their family now has no place to live. All of this is happening as Sanchez Munoz is wanted for a separate shooting in Kansas earlier this month.
16: At least one person was killed in those shootings. Several others sustained serious injuries. This happened just miles away from Arrowhead Stadium. That's where several FIFA World Cup matches were being played. I'm Sue Guzman. This is Fox News.
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30: The average doctor's appointment is just 15 minutes. 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I'm Dr. Aditi Narukar. 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
1: We're talking about streaming music. World-changing history that we lived through.
2: Not so long ago, people were spending a lot of money on buying CDs and physical media. We got this new thing. That was Napster. There were 27 billion transfers per month, song transfers.
1: Everything was completely upended, and Apple came along in 2003 and brought massive stability to this huge sea change. At the same time, roughly, an alternative model was developing, and that was just streaming.
2: The first legit on-demand streaming service was Rhapsody in 2001. Pandora came along in 2005. Spotify comes along. They changed the game. Pandora was still trying to be kind of like radio in a way. Spotify was like, no, we're really going to be on-demand. But these royalties, Tidal pays the most at 1.3 cents. Apple's 0.7, YouTube Music 0.7. Spotify pays 0.4 cents per stream, same as Amazon, and then Pandora's down to 0.1. But as an artist, if you're a hit on Spotify, then there's a lot.
3: Peace talks conclude for the day. I'm Sue Guzman, Fox News. The U.S. and Iran kicking off talks in Switzerland Sunday after signing a memorandum of understanding to reach a final deal within 60 days. The discussions have been strained, as we hear from Fox's Jackie Ibanez.
5: The negotiations are aimed at securing a long-term peace deal while also addressing Iran's nuclear program. They have about 60 days to reach a deal. Pakistan and Qatar are mediating. The talks have reportedly hit obstacles along the way. This after President Trump threatened Tehran's delegation during negotiations. He says the U.S. could resume bombing and take over the Strait of Hormuz if a deal is not reached. Iran's top negotiator strongly condemned the remarks. A U.S. official says the talks have covered several issues, including keeping the Strait of Hormuz open and enforcing the ceasefire in Lebanon.
3: A former U.S. Olympian is among several people arrested for allegedly vandalizing the newly renovated reflecting pool in the nation's capital. U.S. Attorney for D.C., Jeanine Pirro.
8: Look, the president has made it a priority to make D.C. not only safe but beautiful. And there are several citations that have been handed out to individuals, and these are cases that will be prosecuted to the full extent.
3: The historic reflecting pool now undergoing repairs again after reports of algae and peeling coating resurfaced. The crew's working round the clock to try to finish those repairs before the 4th of July America 250 celebration. Fire crews still have their hands full with a fire at a cold storage warehouse in Southern California where a state of emergency is in effect. Fire Chief Jaime Moore.
9: We split this building in half and we've been concentrating on saving what we call cooler one. Again, this building is 1,000 feet by 500 feet, and Cooler One has not had any fire impinge in it, so it hasn't been fully involved.
3: Fire officials say the massive fire has been burning since Wednesday and is very complex to have firefighters. 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
3: Israel's ambassador to the United Nations says his nation is negotiating with Lebanon and cannot understand Iran's interference with it. We have more from Fox's Grinnell Scott.
39: As Iran negotiates with the U.S. to end hostilities in its own nation, Iran is also focused on Lebanon and the ongoing conflict between Israel and Hezbollah. Israel's U.N. ambassador, Danny Danon, said on Fox News Sunday his nation is talking to Lebanese leaders to bring freedom to their nation.
40: With the control of the Lebanese government, the Lebanese military, and without the presence of the proxies of Iran. But, you know, it's a warning sign because it shows us that Iran, they still have interest in the region.
39: On Truth Social, President Trump urged Iran to control Hezbollah fighters or face being hit very hard militarily once again. Grinnell Scott, Fox News.
3: Authorities are on the hunt for a man connected to multiple violent incidents across Kansas and Missouri. Details from Fox's Madison Scarpino.
4: The suspect, Oscar Sanchez Munoz, is considered armed and dangerous. The intense search for Sanchez Munoz comes as police say he's responsible for multiple violent incidents in both Missouri and Kansas. He's the prime suspect in 5 shootings on a highway Tuesday night in Kansas City. After that string of shootings, police found Sanchez Munoz about 10 miles away at a home in Independence, Missouri, where there was then an intense overnight standoff. The standoff ended with the home getting set on fire. Sanchez Munoz was then nowhere to be found. And the reported brother of the suspect is saying their family now has no place to live. All of this is happening as Sanchez Munoz is wanted for a separate shooting in Kansas earlier this month.
3: At least one person was killed in those shootings. Several others sustained serious injuries. This happened just miles away from Arrowhead Stadium. That's where several

0: 4th, helping to make July 4th the largest day of giving in American history. It's more than just fireworks. Learn more about this landmark celebration at America250.org.
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1: Peace talks conclude for the day. I'm Sue Guzman, Fox News. U.S. and Iran kicking off talks in Switzerland Sunday after signing a memorandum of understanding to reach a final deal within 60 days. The discussions have been strained, as we hear from Fox's Jackie Ibanez.
2: The negotiations are aimed at securing a long-term peace deal while also addressing Iran's nuclear program. They have about 60 days to reach a deal. Pakistan and Qatar are mediating. The talks have reportedly hit obstacles along the way. This after President Trump threatened Tehran's delegation during negotiations. He says the U.S. could resume bombing and take over the Strait of Hormuz if a deal is not reached. Iran's top negotiator strongly condemned the remarks. A U.S. official says the talks have covered several issues, including keeping the Strait of Hormuz open and enforcing the ceasefire in Lebanon.
1: A former U.S. Olympian is among several people arrested for allegedly vandalizing the newly renovated reflecting pool in the nation's capital. U.S. Attorney for D.C., Jeanine Pirro.
4: Look, the president has made it a priority to make D.C. not only safe but beautiful. And there are several citations that have been handed out to individuals, and these are cases that will be prosecuted to the full extent.
1: The historic reflecting pool now undergoing repairs again after reports of algae and peeling coating resurfaced. Crews working round the clock to try to finish those repairs before the 4th of July America 250 celebration. Fire crews still have their hands full with a fire at a cold storage warehouse in Southern California where a state of emergency is in effect. Fire Chief Jaime Moore.
5: We split this building in half and we've been concentrating on saving what we call cooler one. Again, this building is 1,000 feet by 500 feet. And Cooler One has not had any fire impinge in it, so it hasn't been fully involved.
1: Fire officials say the massive fire has been burning since Wednesday and is very complex to firefighters. 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
1: Israel's ambassador to the United Nations says his nation is negotiating with Lebanon and cannot understand Iran's interference with it. We have more from Fox's Gernal Scott.
8: As Iran negotiates with the U.S. to end hostilities in its own nation, Iran is also focused on Lebanon and the ongoing conflict between Israel and Hezbollah. Israel's U.N. ambassador, Danny Danon, said on Fox News Sunday his nation is talking to Lebanese leaders to bring freedom to their nation.
22: With the control of the Lebanese government, the Lebanese military, and without the presence of the proxies of Iran. But, you know, it's a warning sign because it shows us that Iran, they still have interest in the region.
8: On Truth Social, President Trump urged Iran to control Hezbollah fighters or face being hit very hard militarily once again. Gernal Scott, Fox News.
1: Authorities are on the hunt for a man connected to multiple violent incidents across Kansas and Missouri. Details from Fox's Madison Scarpino.
24: The suspect, Oscar Sanchez Munoz, is considered armed and dangerous. The intense search for Sanchez Munoz comes as police say he's responsible for multiple violent incidents in both Missouri and Kansas. He's the prime suspect in five shootings on a highway Tuesday night in Kansas City. After that string of shootings, police found Sanchez Munoz about 10 miles away at a home in Independence, Missouri, where there was then an intense overnight standoff. The standoff ended with the home getting set on fire. Sanchez Munoz was then nowhere to be found. And the reported brother of the suspect is saying their family now has no place to live. All of this is happening as Sanchez Munoz is wanted for a separate shooting in Kansas earlier this month.
1: At least one person was killed in those shootings. Several others sustained serious injuries. This happened just miles away from Arrowhead Stadium. That's where several FIFA World Cup matches were being played. I'm Sue Guzman. This is Fox News.
0: Did you know that on average, we make 35,000 choices a day? 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
1: Looking for the
2: News. I'm Sue Guzman. Day one of high-level peace talks in Switzerland have wrapped up, and it comes as President Trump issued a stark warning to Iran ahead of time.
3: President Trump, meanwhile, called out Iran's support for Hezbollah. Trump posting on Truth Social, Iran must immediately stop their highly paid proxies in Lebanon from causing trouble. If they don't, we'll hit Iran very hard again, just like we did last week, only harder.
2: Fox's Max Gordon, the two countries have 60 days to fine-tune the peace agreement. More opposition to President Trump's appointment of Bill Pulte as acting director of national intelligence. Democratic Representative Jason Crow of Colorado wants CBS's Face the Nation.
4: By law, Congress mandated that this person have significant intelligence experience because they have to make sure that we're keeping Americans safe.
2: President says he tapped Pulte because of his experience in the housing finance system. 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
1: Looking for the
2: Fox News. I'm Sue Gossman. Negotiators wrapping up day one of talks between the U.S. and Iran and Switzerland. Texas Republican Congressman Lance Gooden telling Fox he believes the conflict will wrap up soon.
3: Democrats are terrified that oil prices are going down and that what they've been slamming the president for the last 3 months is no longer going to be a topic of discussion as the American people see prices go down, stabilization in the Middle East.
2: Three people are dead in a small plane crash in Bowie, Maryland. Maryland State Police spoke spokesperson Elena Russo.
4: A single engine Piper Cherokee with a pilot and two passengers on board were en route from Ocean City, New Jersey to Montgomery County Air Park. For when reasons unknown at this time, the plane crashed in a wooded area in Bowie.
2: The NTSB investigating the cause. 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
16: 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Really?
17: Hey there, I'm Jason Alexander, and this is my dear friend, Peter Tilden.
18: Hey, Jay. By the way, the script says best friend.
17: Yes, it does, Peter. Anyway, Peter and I met over 25 years ago and became really good friends.
18: Best friends.
17: Mm-hmm, because we had two things in common. Number one, we like to argue about everything. Driving, food, music.
18: No, we don't. And number two, when things annoy us or they perplex us or just don't seem to make any sense, whether it's something in the news or in our personal lives, we go, really, no, really.
17: And then we have to find answers.
18: So we created a podcast called Really, No, Really. It's about finding the answers to all the things that make us go, really, no, really. Jerry Seinfeld wondered why they refused to make the stall door go all the way to the floor in a public bathroom, but he didn't get an answer. We did, by reaching out to an expert.
17: And talking dogs, really? No, really? We spoke to the pet parent of a dog who's become a social media star to find out if pressing buttons on a soundboard with a paw or a nose is truly communicating or are they just showing off?
18: Competitive eaters, they don't chew during competitions. How about that?
17: Really? No, really?
18: That's what we heard. So we spoke to some of the biggest champions of the hot dog eats hot dog world of competitive eating to get the answer. And those are just a few of the things we'll explore on the Really Know Really podcast with Jason Alexander and Peter Tilden.
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1: Looking for the
2: News. I'm Sue Guzman. Day one of high-level peace talks in Switzerland have wrapped up, and it comes as President Trump issued a stark warning to Iran ahead of the meeting.
3: President Trump, meanwhile, called out Iran's support for Hezbollah. Trump posting on Truth Social, Iran must immediately stop their highly paid proxies in Lebanon from causing trouble. If they don't, we'll hit Iran very hard again, just like we did last week, only harder.
2: Fox's Max Gordon. The two countries have 60 days to fine-tune the peace agreement. More opposition to President Trump's appointment of Bill Pulte as the acting director of national intelligence. Democratic Representative Jason Crow of Colorado on CBS's Face the Nation.
4: By law, Congress mandated that this person have significant intelligence experience because they have to make sure that we're keeping Americans safe.
2: And the president says he tapped Pulte due to his experience in the housing finance system. 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
15: You're at a party, someone disappears, everybody's a suspect.
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17: I can't think of a safer location. However, it's just like any location, there are one or two people that can destroy someone's life.
18: I want you to tell me everything that your son has told you about the night of the disappearance of Kristen Smart.
19: We never spoke about it, no.
18: He's your son. He's been accused of murdering this girl. It is your testimony that he's never talked to you about those things.
19: Is this girl murdered?
20: Raven.
19: No.
18: But he's certainly been accused.
19: This is what the television says.
21: Your own back.
22: Abbasarachi taking to X, saying there was major progress made in the first day of talks with the U.S. to end the conflict between Israel and Hezbollah in Lebanon. Raji saying thanks to mediation by Pakistan and Qatar, oil and petrochemical exports are being waived, the blockade in the Strait of Hormuz is being lifted, and some Iranian frozen assets released. It comes after President Trump issued a threat, as we hear from Fox's Jackie Ibanez.
23: High-level negotiations between the U.S. and Iran are off to a tense start in Switzerland after Tehran condemned President Trump's comments about more attacks if Iran goes back on an interim deal. He also threatened to bomb Iran if its proxies in Lebanon don't stop attacking Israel. Tehran responded by saying Israel's deadly strikes must also stop immediately. Trump further suggested the U.S. could take over the vital Strait of Hormuz if a long-term deal is not reached. Negotiations led by Vice President J.D. Vance have wrapped up for now, but technical teams will keep working toward a deal all week. A U.S. official says the talks were productive and covered several issues, including ensuring safe passage through the Strait of Hormuz and maintaining the ceasefire in Lebanon.
22: Meanwhile, Republican U.S. Senator Lindsey Graham of South Carolina is skeptical that a diplomatic resolution can be reached.
24: If this diplomatic effort fails,
2: President Trump is going to take the Strait of Hormuz. Yeah. We're going to run it. We're going to try to get Saudi Arabia to join the Abraham Accords to end the Arab-Israeli conflict in 2026. And if Iran continues to attack Israel and Lebanon, the new policy will be we'll hit Iran.
22: And Graham on CBS's Face the Nation. Trump-backed candidate, millionaire businessman Abelardo de la Estrella, is now holding a razor lead in Colombia's presidential election over his opponent, Ivan Cepeda, with nearly all the votes counted Sunday. 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
5: 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I'm John Bayback. Here are the local stories we're following this morning. State Democratic Party will not be endorsing a candidate for governor this year because no candidate won the necessary majority to claim that designation. One note from the convention, the electronic balloting system failed, so the party had to go to paper ballots. In Warwick, police are still investigating after a car was pulled out of the waters of Conemaugh Point Beach. No one was inside of the vehicle. Police are in contact with the owner of the car, who's cooperating with the investigation. In North Kingstown, police are still investigating after two cars crashed into the corner cupboard on Tower Hill Road Saturday night. We don't have any reports of injuries, no other details either. AAA has gas in the state at $3.92 a gallon this morning. And get news anytime at newsradiori.com.
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30: Toyota wants to double the size of their San Antonio plant.
31: It will be another once-in-a-generation investment that this entire city can be proud of and benefit from.
30: Frank Voss, president of Toyota Texas.
31: We're excited for the potential impact that 2,000 more high-quality, stable jobs will make in the lives of this community.
30: He says Project Orca has several suitors. City Council did approve a massive incentive package to close the deal. Amazon Prime Day coming soon, kicking off June 23rd, running through the 26th. It's evolved into one of the biggest shopping events of the year. Competition is fierce, especially for the lightning deals or flash sales that are only available for a few hours. Some people say fill your cart now, especially when it comes to things like electronics, tech, or home essentials, which will have the biggest discounts. You can also take them out of your cart later if you don't want them. Physicians and surgeons claiming the top spot this year as the nation's highest paying occupation. Jim Roop reports.
0: New federal wage estimates for more than 800 jobs in the U.S. show pediatric surgeons top the list with an average annual salary of just over $500,000, followed by cardiologists and radiologists. The reported wages for the top 10 jobs are well above the average wage of just under $69,000 across all occupations. When looking outside the healthcare sector, airline pilots, chief executives, and athletes rank among the highest paying occupations.
30: Free AC and free books at the library. And Dolly Parton's Imagination Library is a free early childhood book gifting program that mails high-quality, age-appropriate books every month to kids from birth to age 5 at no cost to families. It started in Tennessee and now operates across 5 countries, the U.S., Canada, the United Kingdom, Australia, and Republic of Ireland, and recently partnered with Oregon. Governor Tina Kotek there held a ceremonial bill sign.
1: Dolly Parton Imagination Library is bringing a love of reading into people's homes before a child even gets to kindergarten. And that's really important.
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9: The Trump administration's not only negotiating with Iran, no, the media and Democrats are on the other side of the table. Dr. Anthony Fauci got away with murder.

0: John Scungio is very, very happy. Hearing that, come on. Of course he's very happy. Welcome back, everybody. Mark called during the break, wanted to make sure I knew that Keir Starmer is stepping down, British Prime Minister. What took him so long? I did know that. I frankly don't care. Why? The reason I don't care is that Labour, he's a member of the Labour Party, will put another useless eunuch up there. And England is, the United Kingdom, England, I worry about them. No, I seriously do. They are an important ally of ours. And I hope we learn the lesson of what happened to England. Mass migration from individuals from cultures inconsistent with the existing culture, and individuals who refuse to really assimilate. That's what happens. I mean, that's what happens to your country. So I don't see a big change coming there. I'd love to see the Reform Party and Nigel Farage get in and clean house, kind of like Trump has done here in the United States. But I just think the Brits are too far gone. Okay, the Iranian team, they were playing in front of the, playing at the SoFi Stadium. That's in California. And they were playing against Belgium. And FIFA said you can't bring in flags that are of a political nature. You can't bring in a flag that is, you know, controversial. Now, if you've seen the difference when the Iranian, when the mullahs took over, the Islamic Republic, in Iran, they changed the flag. They put a weird symbol in the middle as opposed to the lion, which was kind of a sign of the royalty of the Shah. Well, there were people outside protesting with those flags, and there were people sneaking those flags into the stadium because FIFA said you can't bring the old flag in. People were getting them in somehow and holding them up, which I think is great because the Iranians back home will have to see that. But wait, there's more. So you know that that Rudy Giuliani's son, Andrew, is really in charge of the American portion and the hosting portion of the World Cup here. And they made a decision, okay, Iran, you can come here. You can participate. We're going to allow that. We're going to screen everybody who comes. And I think there was one person they didn't allow to come in. But here's what's going to happen. You're going to stay in Tijuana, Mexico, and you're going to come up, play, and then go back. Now, if anybody knows SoFi Stadium, the proximity to the airport, I believe in Oakland, and then the flight it takes to get from Oakland to Tijuana. Yeah, exactly. They're complaining. Now, they were told, you leave the country after your match. You go back. You can come in within 24 hours before your match, but that's it. And they're complaining about it, even though they knew that that was the rule for them to play. So this is typical Iran. Here's the rule. Well, we're not going to follow it. Well, they don't have any choice in this one. They have to follow it, and they're complaining. And it's funny, I heard an NFL player talk about this. Like, what do you need to hang around for after the game? He said, we went in for the game usually the night before, and we flew out right after the game. Now, the Iranian coach is saying, my players need to recuperate. This NFL former NFL player, said the flight home after a game used to look like an ambulance. He said there'd be guys getting IVs on the flight. There'd be guys getting treated on the flight. They went home right after the flight. There was no, we're going to recover. We need to lay around for a day or two. We're going home. This is just typical of the behavior of the Iranians. Yeah. Here are the rules, but we're not going to follow it. Donald Trump was presented with a quote about the Iranians on Friday, and it's ironic. I'll share it with you when we return, just before Tommy B, but you need to hear this quote that was shared with Donald Trump by Peter Doocy. Don't go anywhere. You're listening to the Jim Polito Show. You are not alone.
1: Here are the local stories we're following this morning. In Richmond, fire officials say it was a portable generator that sparked a fire outside of a home on Shannock Hill. The grass ignited around the generator, fire department knocking down the blaze using water from the home's pool. Two beaches are cleared to reopen for swimming now. State Department of Public Health said bacteria levels in the water have returned to safe levels at Easton's Beach in Newport and Briar Point Beach in Coventry. Harvard is the best college in the world, according to a new survey by Best Global Universities. 409 of the colleges are in China, 275 in the United States. Brown came in 144th, University of Rhode Island at 932. Get news anytime at newsradiori.com.
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5: 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It's a good ride for you on 146. No major backups on the 610 connector or the airport connector. With your Southern New England traffic, I'm Andy Carboni.
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16: A quiet residential neighborhood erupts in chaos. Carmine Galante, the feared boss of the Bonanno crime family, lies dead, his cigar still clutched between his teeth.
17: Masked men walked into Joe and Mary's luncheonette in Brooklyn today and gunned down Carmine Galante, a man believed to be the most powerful mafia chieftain in the country.
16: The execution sent shockwaves through the criminal underworld and set the stage for one of the most pivotal criminal cases in New York City history. From the minds behind the acclaimed television series comes Law and Order: Criminal Justice System. This isn't a scripted drama. These are real stories told by the people who have lived them.
18: My father should have been a dead man.
16: For decades, the mafia had New York City in a stranglehold, with law enforcement seemingly powerless to intervene. But the murder of Carmine Galante marked the beginning of the end. Discover how a group of young prosecutors took on the mafia, and with the help of law enforcement, brought down its most powerful figures. I'm Anasiga Nicolazzi, and from Wolf Entertainment and iHeart Podcasts, this is Law & Order: Criminal Justice System.
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0: Welcome back. You ready for this? Okay, so we're all excited about them being over here, all excited about them spending money. The Scots, we love them. They're headed to Miami, though. The Tartan Army. Do you know what the Europeans are not doing over here? They're not tipping. A lot of the people working in the bars and things saying, yeah, they're great. They're not tipping. A lot of European countries don't tip. Cheddar will tell you that, and I'm sure Chief Buster Brown is learning that in France. Like, you don't really have to tip. A couple of euros. In Italy, too. But you know what? The Europeans are getting a little wise to it. They want us to tip. You're listening to the Jim Polito Show. You are not alone.
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9: O'clock. I'm John Bayback. Here's what's happening. Talks between the United States and Iran got underway in Switzerland yesterday. They'll continue this week. More from Fox's Kevin Corr.
10: The idea is to formulate some sort of a pathway forward. As for the Iranians, they're hoping again to try to move these talks forward. The vice president saying he is convinced that progress will continue to be made in these talks. The issue of Lebanon remains a major sticking point. 5 Israeli soldiers killed by Hezbollah in the course of the last 48 hours over the weekend. Israel responding with heavy airstrikes across Lebanon. The Iranians claim they're going to close the Strait of Hormuz, something the U.S. is pushing back against, saying that U.S. forces will obviously remain in control. The Iranians continue to try to tie the Lebanon issue to the ongoing talks.
9: Meantime, a former U.S. Olympian has been arrested for vandalizing the Washington, D.C. reflecting pool. More from Mark Mayfield.
11: David Hearn is a canoeist who competed in 3 summer games. The Washington Post says Hearn was arrested Friday by U.S. Park police officers for allegedly destroying government property. Hearn told the Post that he was on a bike ride through Washington when he spotted a piece of peeled-off paint inside. I'm Mark Mayfield.
9: Several U.S. senators, including Massachusetts Senator Liz Warren, are among Democratic senators that are urging the FCC to disallow the merger between Paramount and Warner Brothers. The senators say that the new entity would be a national security risk because almost half of the new investment would come from foreign countries. So far, no response from the FCC. In sports, Seattle beat Boston 3-1. They're in Colorado tonight. The Reds beat the Yankees 4-1. They're in Detroit tonight. And more in 60 seconds.
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34: We shall never surrender.
0: I'm not surprised, but yesterday on Father's Day, the New York Times wrote a Father's Day article about a trans dad. Anybody surprised? Yeah, the whole article was about what it's like to be a trans dad. The essay titled "To My Daughter, My Gender Was Never Complicated" was published Sunday morning. It was written by Zach Ellams, a biological woman who identifies as male. For everybody, remember I told you last week about, what was it, Elliot Page, who is a biological woman. Remember this, talking about on a podcast, talking about masculinity.
1: Will you turn?
0: Oh, sorry, wrong one.
2: What does it mean to you to hear me say healthy masculinity?
3: Healthy masculinity to me is, or even just something I've felt as transitioning is like leaning away from whenever there is some sort of impulse or expectation you've put on yourself to like shut down or conform in a way that usually feels like this, like I am closing off.
0: I don't understand any of that. You're not a man, okay? I mean, with all due respect. And I certainly don't want anything bad to happen to you, but Elliot, you're not a man. You're a woman. You're trying to be a man. But every single cell in your body is screaming woman. I just wish we could have a much different approach and help people like her. Yes, I said her. I'm sorry, but again, I'm sure it's not easy. But don't give me this crap about a trans dad and Father's Day. I mean, have you figured it out yet that nobody wants anything to do with this, really? The majority of the people in the country are, one, fed up with the whole thing. But two, people aren't buying into it anymore. Now, I don't mean that people are going to be abusive of people who are trans, but I think the whole attitude is shifting, like, we really shouldn't be allowing biological men to compete with biological women. And the Democrats are going to die on this hill because they're the real radicals and activists in their party. They're not going anywhere, and they're not giving on this. And I'm sorry, but it's not hate speech for me to say I don't think it's compassionate to perform surgery on someone. Because I just don't, any more than I would say don't give liposuction to somebody with anorexia nervosa. I know. In the article, the daughter asks, how long did you have breasts for, Dad? I mean, really? Seriously? You don't think there's anything unusual about that, right? Okay. Hey, the Iran deal. Here's my perspective. The breathless coverage on every moment, every second. Do you know why it's there? It's there because the media and Democrats want Trump to fail. They want this deal to fail. And you know what? The Iranians know it. They do. And they're leveraging it. They know it. They're leveraging it. They're saying, yeah, good. Keep it up, Democrats. Keep it up, media in the United States. You're doing for us everything we need. You're honestly doing for us everything we need. So let me start by saying this. If somebody wants to have a conversation with me about the Iran negotiations, my first question to them before I answer anything or react to anything is going to be, have you read the Memorandum of Understanding? Because you don't have to be a lawyer to read it and understand it. Have you read it? Now, last week, I really only perused it. Over the weekend, I said, okay, let me pull it up. I'm going to read it. And the reason I'm reading it is because I want to know what to hold the administration accountable for in the agreement. And do you know what I found in the agreement? I found that people like Congressman Richie Neal, who makes the girls squeal, was lying. He put a post out on social media over the weekend saying that we were giving them $300 billion. We're not giving them $300 billion. In the memorandum of understanding, it says if Iran lives up to their end of the deal and certain benchmarks, the United States will help them to secure $300 billion in financing. What is financing typically? Is it a grant? Typically, financing is a loan. You have to pay it back. And it's not coming from taxpayer dollars. Speaking of taxpayer dollars, at the same time, this is just to show you really the sick and twisted and lying pathology of a Congressman Richie Neal who makes the girls squeal. Slippery Neal, 1st Massachusetts Congressional District. He also put out something about Trump's the ballroom he was building. And this is what gets me about this guy. You want to talk about having onions about Richie Neal. Richie Neal said, Trump said there would be no taxpayer money going to the ballroom, but there's going to be $300 million going to the ballroom. What he fails to tell you in that is that that is for security and for a bunker to be built underneath the ballroom. But he won't tell you that. You know what else he won't tell you? He won't tell you that two buildings in Springfield are named after him that were paid for with taxpayer dollars. The DPW building is called the Richard Neal DPW building. The free health clinic in the south end of Springfield is called the Richard Neal building, the Richard Neal Health Center. Here's a guy pointing fingers at Trump, who, by the way, is putting $300 million in through financing and through his own money to build this ballroom. And this guy is running around criticizing him for it, but yet his name is on two buildings completely taxpayer funded. Do you see where I'm going here? And I'll tell you what, if he says anything about the Iranian deal, I will bet he hasn't read the memorandum of understanding at all. Hasn't read a bit of it. The reason you need to read it is because here's what has to happen. Trump himself said years ago, Iran has never won a war, but they never lost a negotiation. And what he's saying is that they're very good negotiators and we have to hold their feet to the fire. Do you know that they sent all of their banking people, all their finance people to Switzerland yesterday? And the reason they did is they think they're going to get money up front. And what the memorandum of understanding says is that you get the money we froze at the beginning of this war on February 28th. You get that money when you reach certain benchmarks. And your benchmarks include opening the Strait of Hormuz and demining the Strait of Hormuz. Now, the real problem in these negotiations is the question of Lebanon. See, the Iranians want the Israelis to stop attacking Hezbollah. And the Iranians, I mean, the Israelis are pissed over this. They're really mad at Trump. And what I would say to my Israeli friends is I would say, Trump has been your greatest ally. Greatest ally. This would be the time to trust him going forward. He was the guy in the first term who said Jerusalem is the capital of Israel. I think a lot of Israelis have forgotten that. I understand their position. They want to be secure. They don't want Hezbollah firing rockets into northern Israel. I get it. But I think what you have to do is kind of work with the president on this. Because really, frankly, we are the only friend of Israel right now. The world is turning its back on Israel. And we are the real friend of Israel. You can say, well, we don't like what you're doing and what you're saying about Bibi. I get all of that. But I would just remind everybody. And nobody's more of a non-Israeli supporter of Israel than me. I would say you might want to dial it back just a little bit. All right. When we return, Rory is off this week. How do you like that, Rory O'Neill? Basking in the sun, huh? We are going to talk, though, World Cup with Natalie Migliori from New York about the World Cup. And as you heard at the end of the last half hour, these World Cup folks, they're not tipping. They come from countries where they primarily don't tip. What's funny is when we go over there, we tip. But when they come here, they don't tip. Don't go anywhere. You're listening to the Jim Polito Show. You are not alone. Hi.
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5: Traveling 95 southbound, a slow 610 connector toward Atwells Avenue. Northbound on 95, watch out for a broken down truck in the right lane at Route 102 in West Greenwich. There's an accident scene off to the right at Route 37 in Warwick. Driving on 195 eastbound, you packed in from 95 at the Washington Bridge. 610 connector inbound, delays begin prior to Dean Street, heading over to 95. With your Southern New England traffic, I'm Andy Carbone.
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0: Just waiting on Natalie Migliore. Migliore. Nice Irish name there. But I'll let Jim from Chicopee ask a quick question about France. Good morning, Jim.
1: Good morning to yourself, Jim. I just can't help noticing. I haven't watched a full World Cup game, but the highlights that I've seen, I have to compliment some of the European teams, especially I see France. There's a lot of, I guess they're African immigrants. And, Jim, as you know, France had a shameful past of colonizing African countries in addition to a lot of islands like in the Caribbean. Mm-hmm. I think it was only fair that they brought a lot of these people in for a better life. And now we're seeing the results, because if you like looked at Team France like 30 years ago, it would probably be, you know, just all white guys. But now it's like they're more diversified, and it's not just them. There's other teams from Europe that aren't lily white anymore. So
0: yeah, France also has a major problem with if you look at the victory that Paris Saint-Germain had in the recent tournament, a lot of the immigrants to the country were the ones rioting out in the streets. France has a real problem with everybody they allowed in the name of multiculturalism, which as a societal policy is an abysmal failure. Abysmal failure.
1: Jim, don't you think when you look at you think of a typical stereotype Frenchman? Didn't you think that was kind of corny though? Maybe this is going to help get rid of like the berets. That was kind of corny.
0: All right, great. Yeah, let's all get rid of the beret. Okay, and over in England, let's get rid of the bowler hat too, because England is lost now in terms of by having uncontrolled mass migration from individuals who really don't want to assimilate into British culture. They don't. Yeah. And France has got problems. Every European nation has problems. Of course, there's guys from Africa who are decent athletes, and the teams have both individuals who are native to that land and others who are not. But let me tell you something about France. France is still exploiting Africa. France has massive holdings in Africa and pay people in Africa with French script. And that was what Giorgio Meloni, the prime minister of Italy, said. You know, France talks a good game, but they're still exploiting Africa for African resources. They own a lot of land. They have a lot of mining in Africa. And so, yeah, the French were colonizers in Algeria and other nations and Tunisia and other places. They were terrible. But they're still there, only they're there as a corporation sucking resources out of Africa. So I don't give them an attaboy for that.
1: Well, maybe when some of these African transplants to France, maybe they'll get into government and they'll maybe be able to divest.
0: Maybe. I don't know.
1: Corporations.
0: I don't know.
1: But
0: I don't know.
1: England's got a lot of dirt under their fingernails as well with the colonizing too.
0: Yeah, they do, but okay, and as what they thought was because of their guilt, let's let everybody in from India and Pakistan, and let's let everybody in from these Muslim nations, bring them in, and look at what's happened to England.
1: Jim, I heard even Ireland now.
0: Yeah, well, Northern Ireland, they have problems, but which is part of the United Kingdom. But no, the Republic of Ireland, there's a movement where the regular people are saying, I don't want these individuals here, and I don't feel safe, And they have reason to say that. You have individuals who come from a culture who don't respect women, and they're not changing that cultural norm in their country when they come to a European country. But look, I'm up against it here. So what we're going to do is we're going to take a break. Anthony Fauci, I want to talk about. Yeah, I mean, I'll talk about the Iran deal. And like Dr. Tim said, he read it and said, Jim, yeah, I read it. They don't get anything unless they do the right thing in Iran. And the breathless coverage, I'm not going to play it. Moment to moment, this, that, and the other thing. Oh, yeah, and the reflecting pool. We'll get to that, too. You're listening to the Jim Polito Show. You are not alone.
2: Local stories we're following this morning. In Richmond, fire officials say it was a portable generator that sparked a fire outside of a home on Shannock Hill. The grass ignited around the generator. Fire department knocking down the blaze using water from the home's pool. Two beaches are cleared to reopen for swimming now. State Department of Public Health said bacteria levels in the water have returned to safe levels at Easton's Beach in Newport and Briar Point Beach in Coventry. Harvard is the best college in the world, according to a new survey by Best Global Universities. 409 of the colleges are in China, 275 in the United States. Brown came in 144th, University of Rhode Island at 932. Get news anytime at newsradiori.com.
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6: Traveling 95 southbound, a slow 610 connector toward Atwells Avenue. Northbound on 95, watch out for a broken down truck in the right lane at Route 102 in West Greenwich. There's an accident scene off to the right at Route 37 in Warwick. Driving on 195 eastbound, you packed in from 95 to the Washington Bridge. 610 connector inbound, delays begin prior to Dean Street, heading over to 95. With your Southern New England traffic, I'm Andy Carboni.
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7: 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The Burrows family statement reads, quote, "We celebrate the extraordinary life and enduring legacy of James Jimmy Burrows, who passed away peacefully today, surrounded by his loving family." I'm Matt Mattinson.
5: Burrows was 85. Billy Idol and Steve Stevens are the next inductees to the Hollywood Rock Walk.
8: Idol says being inducted into the Rock Walk together feels like a real full circle moment after all these years of making music side by side. Stevens says that he hopes that some young guitarist looks down at their impressions and marches inside to buy his first guitar just like he did. The induction ceremony takes place at the entrance of Guitar Center's flagship Hollywood store on Sunset Boulevard. I'm Mark Mayfield.
5: And that's entertainment. I'm Daria Albinger.
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0: Welcome back. All right. I don't know how we missed Natalie Migliore. I don't know how. I don't have a lot. Luco, before we get to the serious stuff, did you watch the U.S. Open yesterday at Shinnecock on Long Island? Did you catch any of it?
1: Some of it.
0: Yeah. Pretty good. Wyndham Clark won second U.S. Open in 4 years. But did you know that there were fans tossed out of Shinnecock, out of the course, because when he started to choke a little bit yesterday, and some fans taunted him. And I guess they don't allow that, El Luco. You know, it's not like Happy Gilmore, if you know what I mean. It ain't like the movie Happy Gilmore. And so they ejected the folks. And then the coverage, I think it was on CBS. Was it on CBS or was it on? I can't remember because I watched it yesterday. The commentators even said they had tossed people out. The USGA said, okay, no, we got to, we don't do this. There was another cool moment, though. Has your dad ever picked up your bag for you and carried it for you, El Luco? Are you there, buddy? Did I lose you?
2: On the phone.
0: Oh, okay. I can't tell because the thing's not showing that that you are. Miles Russell, 17-year-old amateur, was in the tournament, made it to the final round, and on the approach of the 18th hole, Miles' dad was given the bib by his caddy, and the father carried the bag. Didn't know it was going to be, he was going to be asked to do that. Carried the bag up the fairway to the hole. From the gallery, pulled from the gallery for it. What a great Father's Day gift, huh? And his father, Joe Russell, who I'm sure has carried the kid's bag before, but hasn't anymore. So, El Luco, are you free now? Because I can't tell by the call screen or whether you're on the phone or not. Are you there? Okay. All right. Oh, I see. He's on the phone with iHeart. That's always good. But anyway, a nice little moment there. All right. Let's get to one other thing. Rhode Island. Governor McKee falls short of the Rhode Island Democrat Party endorsement. They did their Democrat Party convention over the weekend, and you got to get at least 51% of the vote. He didn't get it. He didn't get it. I know. So, Helena Foulkes and McKee will square off. Yeah. He's been governor, by the way, since March of 2021 when Gina Raimondo got that plum job as Secretary of Commerce for the Biden administration. I know. Yeah, I know our own governor here in Massachusetts, Governor Rapino. I'm sorry, Governor Maura Healey. She thought she was going to get a sweet gig from Kamala Harris, but it never happened. All right, hold on, and let's go to Anthony Fauci. Yeah. No, I don't care that Keir Starmer is stepping down as British Prime Minister. Frankly, I don't care. He's a Labour Party, which means he's a lefty. He has been ineffectual. That's it. And it's not like he's going to be replaced with somebody else who's going to be effective. It's not going to happen. Not going to happen. Labour is still holding a majority, and there will be another Labour Party person. there's never going to be any change in England unless, like, a Nigel Farage gets in from the Reform Party. Because the Tories, the Conservatives, just don't seem to be doing it. And Farage, his position is growing greater and greater, but that would be fundamental. That would be like Trump-level change if the Brits could do that. And frankly, I kind of think it's a little too late for the UK. I do. I don't see them cleaning up their act. I don't. I just don't.
1: Hey, what were you trying to ask me before, Jim, earlier? Sorry.
0: No. Did your dad ever carry your bags for you, your golf bags?
1: No.
0: See? I was telling this story about the 17-year-old amateur. His father, Joe Russell, carried his bag. 17-year-old El Oco. Listen, this will make you feel old and make you think, wow, what am I doing with my life? He's 17. He made it into the finals at Shinnecock yesterday at the Open.
1: Wow.
0: 17. I think he finished 6 over. But he made it into the finals. And on the approach to the 18th, his caddy gave his bib to the kid's father. Mm-hmm. And the father carried his bags up on Father's Day all the way to from the fairway to the green, which was nice.
1: Yeah.
0: It was a nice little thing to see. Okay. Tulsi Gabbard, you know that she has stepped down. Well, last week before she stepped down on Friday, stepped down as the top national security person in the country because her husband has a very rare and aggressive form of cancer. And she said, my place is with him. And God bless her for doing that and all prayers for him. So before she stepped down, though, she released a whole bunch of information about who? The Pope. Pope Fauci. Here's a little something from Fox News, and it'll start off with Tulsi Gabbard releasing the documents.
3: I'm releasing never-before-seen communications and documents that expose exactly how Fauci worked with politicized career leadership in the intelligence community to suppress the truth about his actions.
4: Gabbard says the documents show taxpayer money from Fauci's department went to research in Wuhan and claims Fauci downplayed the lab leak theory early in the pandemic. Now, some are questioning whether Fauci lied in his sworn testimony before Congress in 2024.
5: The second issue is a false accusation that I tried to cover up the possibility that the virus originated from a lab. In fact, the truth is exactly the opposite.
0: You ready for that? Now, here's the problem. He got a pardon. He's got blood on his hands, and he's got a bloody pardon. The morning of January 20th, 2025, the Auto Pen signed a pardon for Pope Fauci. Now, Rand Paul, Dr. Rand Paul, senator, he wants that to go away, but the founding fathers, when they put the pardon into the Constitution, they just put it in and said, look, the president has the, right to executive clemency, the power of doing that. Anyway, so annoying. Now, the thing that has to happen with him is he needs to be dragged before Congress, and that is exactly what they said, Rand Paul said he would do. And then get him on the record answering questions. Present the evidence to him from Tulsi Gabbard. See if he either takes the fifth or if he answers the question. Now, there is a question as to whether or not he could invoke the fifth. This is an interesting little thing here. If he has been given a pardon, can he invoke the fifth? Now, it's a good question, isn't it? legally? It's a very good question. I don't know. But think about it. Wouldn't you want to see him like a, like, I know people are saying, Jim, I know for you, this is personal. You were in the hospital. It nearly killed you. COVID. You're peeved about that. You're peeved about how, what it put your family through, them worrying about you, all that. Hey, listen, it's more than that. Whether you ever had COVID or not, it's more than that. This guy here, let me just lay it out for you one more time. He wanted to be Dr. Frankenstein. He likes gain-of-function research, which is taking a virus that's harmless to humans and making it so that it could attack humans, and then you study it. And in the United States, that's illegal because it's so dangerous. He even wrote a paper saying it's worth the risk, even if we have a pandemic. That research is so important. So he was told, don't do it. What did he do? Well, he laundered the money to do it through EcoHealth, which no longer exists. Got that money to the Wuhan Institute. And at the Wuhan Institute, they screwed it up. Then he tried to tell us, oh, no, it came from animals. It didn't leak from the Wuhan Institute. I mean, this guy is dirty and he's a liar. He's reckless and he's dirty and he's a liar. And he got a pardon. Imagine that. Drag him before Congress and humiliate him. He's got blood on his hands, folks. As far as I'm concerned, he's got blood on his hands. If he hadn't been screwing around with SARS and trying to sneak a virus over to the Wuhan Institute where they're sloppy, if he hadn't done that, this would have been a whole different past 6 years. Think about it. Think about its effect on kids. Think about all the people who died. Think about the costs associated with it, with the waste of money. Think about it. It's sickening. Mike Armstrong, when we return, you're listening to the Jim Polito Show. You are not alone.
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9: 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Here he is, and at 100 years old, Alan Greenspan has died. News just breaking, Mike.
10: Yeah, just breaking in the next last hour or so, his wife passing along the news that 100-year-old Alan Greenspan passed away. His second longest leader of the Federal Reserve, presided over, the breaking of the back of the 1970s and 80s inflation, presided over the period leading into the dot-com bubble, and a lot of the quotes that we use today to describe the economy actually come from that period of time. He kind of coined the phrase irrational exuberance, if you've heard that one tossed around recently. And, interesting time to reflect on him, because when I think about the new Fed chair, Kevin Warsh, at his first meeting ever last week, he talked at length about changes that he wants to see at the Federal Reserve and committees that he's formed

0: performing to study the entire process. And I don't think we'll ever get back to the type of Fed that Alan Greenspan presided over. Just technology and communication has changed too much in the last quarter century or so. But he does, I think, take a lot of value from the quiet, reserved action of that period of time, and rather cast some doubt on the Bernanke-type policies that came out of the Great Recession. So, interesting time to just reflect back on the second longest-serving and one of the most important Fed chairs in history.
1: No, fascinating. All right, consumer electronics. What's going on? We don't have the show now, I don't think, right?
0: But getting pricier. We are seeing this all over the place. We saw it in the latest inflation reading. But here's why. You know, your Nintendo Switch is not being used for the AI race, nor is your Microsoft Surface computer. But both of them contain a lot of the same components that are going into these data centers. And so you are now, you know, competing for price with OpenAI and Facebook and Google, who are buying these same components that go into your computer. And guess what? They're getting pricier. So Nintendo announced a $50 price hike on their $400 Nintendo Switch. Microsoft announced a $600 price hike on their latest version of the Microsoft Surface laptop. Just yesterday, we were buying a laptop for our family. Just we don't have a personal computer right now in the home. One of the models from Lenovo was sold out. The other ones basically had seen big price hikes, and they were selling the previous model of them. And so I find this not surprising, but I think it's important to acknowledge that one of the key components of disinflation during the 2000s and 2010s came from improving technology that got cheaper. Right? Like, your iPhone isn't cheaper than your BlackBerry, but it does a lot more stuff. Your television is a lot cheaper than it would have been 30 years ago. And so if we see that disinflation disappear, it just raises further questions for that new Fed chair in his role.
1: All right. Finally, in the little time we have left, Microsoft in the news with you.
0: Yeah, the CEO gave an interview about the responsibility of big tech companies and artificial intelligence, basically critiquing them and saying, you know, we cannot be the only game in town. The competition that's heated up is going to cause problems, which is, I don't know if he meant to be ironic about it, but,
1: yeah.
0: You know, you funded this entire competition. You are a key player in it, and perhaps you're making these comments because your lunch is getting eaten by the competition right now. But nonetheless, we'll be diving into, the market today and how all of the oxygen in the room is being sucked up by AI, whether or not that's a bad thing.
1: Yeah, it truly is. Mike, I'm looking forward to talking with you and tomorrow. And, of course, I'm looking forward to the show. So have a great show. We'll see you tomorrow.
0: Thanks, Jim.
1: Thank you. All right. When we return, Iranian fans, we need to talk about Iranian fans and how they compare to the mullahs. No, hold on. You need to hear this. You're listening to the Jim Polito Show. You are not alone.
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6: Good morning, 8 o'clock. I'm John Babak. Here's what's happening. U.S. Ambassador to the United Nations, Mike Waltz, says that the Trump administration is focused on making sure that Iran never has a nuclear weapon. Mark Mayfield with more.
7: Waltz made the assertion during an appearance on CBS Face the Nation Sunday.
8: But what President Trump is doing is striking that balance with also ensuring that a genocidal regime that none of us trust can never have a nuclear weapon, and that process is underway right now as we speak.
7: He also said any deal between the U.S. and Iran would be all about verification. Waltz's comments come after the Memorandum of Understanding was signed last week, which set up the 60-day window for further negotiations. I'm Mark Mayfield.
6: The U.K. Prime Minister Keir Starmer is resigning at a news conference today outside of 10 Downing Street. Starmer said that the Labour Party has made it clear he's not the one to lead moving forward. A 51-year-old Connecticut man has died after falling from an upper level of Madison Square Garden over the weekend. The man was with his wife watching a Goose concert. New York City police still investigating. A new report says home buying activity is dropping across the United States. Harvard University's annual State of the Nation's Housing Report found that existing home sales are near the lowest levels in 30 years. The report says housing prices have increased 54% since 2020. And the Rhode Island Democratic Party failed to endorse a candidate at its convention for governor this year. The convention this weekend, the race between the incumbent Dan McKee and challenger, former CBS executive Helena Foulkes. In sports, both the Red Sox and Yankees lose. And more in 60 seconds.
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28: Welcome back, everybody. Lots to talk about with Iran, but here's the thing with Iran. Here's the thing with the reflecting pool. I'm not going to pay attention to the breathless coverage. I'm not going to pay attention to the breathless coverage. Don't worry, we'll get to the Iranian soccer team because there's a parallel here. But I'm not going to pay attention to the breathless coverage. Here's what I suggest everybody do. Go and read the Memorandum of Understanding. Don't listen to what people are saying about it. Do what's known as an autopsy. Do you know what the root of the word autopsy is? To see with one's own eyes. Autopsy. Yeah, that's where the term comes from. Look at it with your own eyes. Read it. Tell me what's in it. Because I read it over the weekend. I mean, I had perused it last week when it came out. Then I relied on some people I trust and what they had to say about it. But then I said, forget it. I'm just going to read it. And I did. And come to find out, the Iranians don't get anything unless they play nice. So the reason I want you to read it is so that if you are to critique the Trump administration, you'll know exactly what is in the agreement, the Memorandum of Understanding. And the other thing is, I have faith in the administration to do this right. I think people are getting caught up in the constant droning on and on of the left and the media, which is one and the same, and that, oh, this isn't going to work. Okay. If this administration doesn't hold the Iranians accountable to the Memorandum of Understanding, then it won't work. It will be like the parent who threatens to take away the cell phone. If the kid doesn't behave, I'm going to take away the cell phone. I'm going to take away the, but they never take it away. Guess what the kid learns? Okay, I can get away with this. And Trump was reminded by Peter Doocy, White House correspondent for Fox News the other day. He started by saying, a wise man once said, Iran has not won any wars, but they've never lost a negotiation. And you know who that man was years ago who said that? Donald J. Trump. And that's the point. Who wins the negotiation? And Democrats and the media in this country want this to fail. And the Iranians know that Trump is up against an election that could erase all of the positive direction we have made, and they're leveraging that. You know, if you ever read Sun Tzu's Art of War, He says, when a general goes to war, that general must not be encumbered by politics. Yeah, but that's really almost impossible to do. It's almost impossible to do. So, the mission here is to find out what's in the memorandum of understanding and then to hold the president accountable. But I'm not playing the game of every minute. The strait's open. No, it's closed. It's this. It's that. It's that. I don't want to hear any of it. I really don't. I want to know, okay, let me check in every once in a while. Just like I don't check my 401k every 5 minutes. Now, let's go to the Iranian team. What's interesting is that the son of Rudy Giuliani, Andrew Giuliani, is in charge of all the U.S. coordination of the World Cup. He's the FIFA whatever. And so a few weeks ago, they told Iran, look, you can come to the World Cup in the United States. You can compete here, but you can't stay in the country. You have to stay in Tijuana. Now, they're competing at the stadium in California, in just outside of Los Angeles. They're competing in that stadium. Okay. So the other day, after they had a victory, they didn't want to go back to their hotel, have to go hop on a plane, take a 15, 20-minute bus ride to the airport in Oakland. I think it's in Oakland. Or is that Long Beach? Well, it's all one and the same. Like a 15, 20-minute bus ride and then like a 20, 25-minute plane ride to get back to their hotel. They thought it was inappropriate that they be forced. They wanted to do some recovery. No, the deal you got to be able to compete in this was you don't stay in the United States and you leave immediately after the game. Do you know who else leaves immediately after the game and gets on an airplane? An NFL team. They were told this. But again, they don't want to follow the rules. Yeah, we'll agree to that. We'll sign that. And then when it comes down to the time, they're like, no, we don't want to do that. Again, it's like a child. Okay, I promise I'll be good. And then, you know, the first chance they get, they're not good. So the Iranian team is behaving just like the mullahs. Same thing. On top of that, though, Iranian people in this country, and there's a large population in the Los Angeles area of expats from Iran. Remember the show, The Shahs of Sunset and all of that? Yeah. So these Iranians have been sneaking the old flag into the stadium. The old flag has the same colors, but in the middle, instead of that stupid design the mullahs put in, there's a royal lion with a sword. That was the flag under the Shah. And FIFA doesn't want those flags coming into the stadium because they're of a political nature. But yet, people are getting them in and they're holding them up. The original Iranian flag. Not the regime's flag, the mullah's flag, the original. They're getting them inside. That is great. And they're protesting outside when Iran is competing. But just watch them. This is their way. Yeah, we'll agree to that and lie, lie, lie. They believe in the interpretation of the Quran that says, hey, as long as that's an infidel, it's okay to lie to them. If they're not a Muslim, it's okay to lie to them. And that's Israel, and that is also the folks, at the UN. That's it. All right. to my friends in Israel, I do say this. I mean, the vitriol out of Israel over this deal, because the Iranians want to leverage Lebanon. The vitriol out of Israel has been pretty strong against Trump. And I mean, it really turned on a dime. And I would just say to the Israelis, who are you going to have a better shot with than Donald Trump? Seriously, who are you going to have a better shot with than Donald Trump? That's the person who said about Jerusalem, yeah, that's the capital. That is the person who has stood by Israel when most other nations in the world have not. So I see what the Israelis are saying, and I understand they're upset because they're working Lebanon into this, and the Israelis want a buffer zone between northern Israel and Lebanon and Hezbollah, and they hear the Iranians saying through other channels that they are going to continue to fund Hezbollah. But meanwhile, the Israelis are upset. And I would just say, as I say to everybody else, let's wait and see how this all shakes out. All right. We do have Jim in Holyoke who wants to talk about China. We will do that. Where does China come into all of this? But just remember that all of this insanity in the news and all of this breathless coverage in the news is all about hurting Trump, hurting the Republicans in the midterm election. That's what it's about. And some people who are MAGA supporters are playing right into that and not having faith in what the president could do with this deal. And do I still think it was a good idea to do what we've done there? Absolutely. I most certainly do. All right. 855-403-9846. We're going to take that break. We're going to take Jim's call, and we'll get back to everything else you need to know about the day's news. Yes, yes, the British Prime Minister is out. Big deal. You're listening to the Jim Polito Show. You are not alone.
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4: Some good news report. Traveling on 95 northbound, the disabled truck's been cleared at Route 102 in West Greenwich, as well as the accident scene at Route 37 in Warwick. Then delays continue 95 north from Broadway up to the 610 connector. 95 southbound backs up 610 connector toward Atwells Avenue. 195 eastbound, that's a parking lot from 95 to the Washington Bridge. 195 westbound, stall state line to the Washington Bridge. 146 south, bumper to bumper, Branch Avenue to 95. 610 connector inbound the full length, all brake lights heading over to 95. I'm Andy Carboni. If you see traffic trouble, call the Providence Auto Body Traffic Tip Line 866-999-7200.
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9: Please be advised, you may want to stop eating the following foods immediately. 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
23: I thought those were good for me.
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0: 855-403-9846. Did you hear about this? African and Caribbean leaders are calling for payments to their countries. Reparations. They want reparations. They want all debt they owe to Western nations to be canceled, and they want a formal apology over slavery. The plan was adopted Friday by the African Union and the Caribbean Community Commission on Reparatory Justice. They had a three-day conference. You guys are going to be kidding me, right? Okay. The Caribbean, hold on, let's just put that aside. Africa? Okay, so let's see. Slavery was being practiced in Africa long before the Europeans showed up. And the chieftains in Africa were more than happy to sell the slaves they had been selling or keeping themselves. They were more than happy to sell them to the Europeans. So how are you going to work that out? How are you going to do that? Seriously, how are you going to do that? How are you going to work that out? Because Africans participated in the slave trade, continued to participate in the slave trade after we ended slavery in this country with blood. We just had Juneteenth on Friday, which to me is a day too to honor those who died ending the sin of slavery. It was a Union general who announced to the Democrats in Texas, you can't keep these slaves anymore. It's over. I mean, it's crazy. They want payment. You guys have got to work it out yourselves, amongst yourselves, like who's going to pay who in Africa. Once you straighten that out, yeah, we can sit down and have a talk. How's that? All righty, let's go to Jim in Holyoke. Wants to talk about China. Jim, what do you want to bring up?
1: Hey, Jim, be patient with me, okay? Iran used China's satellites to kill several of our military people, right?
0: Who did?
1: China applied the satellites that Iran used to identify our military people, and they killed some of our people, you know, the six or whatever number it was.
0: Are you saying in this conflict thus far, how do you know that China allowed them to use the satellites?
1: I don't know. It's Fox News throwing us a curveball here or what?
0: I don't know. It was on Fox News that China allowed them to use satellite. They allowed them to use some of their intelligence.
1: Yes. Yes. Okay. So they, in other words, they're contributing to our, you know, against us. Secondly, last night on Levin, he had the expert from China, and that gentleman stated that the rioters on the streets today are also China related. You know, they're Chinese people. And my thing is,
0: well, wait a second. The rioters, where are Chinese people?
1: On the streets, the Antifa guys. Okay,
0: they're okay. I'm sure that China, Putin, all the real Marxists are behind a lot of that. Sure. Oh yeah.
1: So the point I'm getting at is Trump ought to give China's leader a little call and say, listen, if you continue with this, I'm going to do an executive order, and I want all of your Chinese citizens to be sent back home because they're not citizens. I do not want them in this country. And I'll tell you, I think all of this would stop on China's side. I think they're the bigger contributor against us than Russia, but I'm not an expert.
0: Oh, no, I definitely think they are, because they have more resources than Russia. Russia can't even get out of their own way and can't you know, do anything with Ukraine. I mean, they're in a quagmire there. As far as Trump doing that, there was talk of him doing it. that he was going to do it. And this was during the time of all the tariffs and everything else. And he played that card to get other concessions from China. What I'm reading is that, let's see, Iran secretly acquired a Chinese satellite and utilized commercial Chinese geospatial AI to monitor and target U.S. and allied military bases in the Middle East. The Chinese hardware and AI analytics provided images with sub-meter resolution, allowing Iran to survey assets prior to attacks. Leaked documents revealed that Iran's Islamic Revolutionary Guard acquired this satellite. But this was prior to hostilities that they acquired this satellite. I thought you meant that the Chinese were providing real-time intelligence to the Chinese. They have the Chinese software and they have the Chinese hardware, the satellite, and
1: they're working hand in hand. They didn't sell him a satellite. I thought he implied they were working hand in hand. And by the way,
0: That's not what I'm reading about it though.
1: Okay, so acquired,
0: I don't know if they paid for it or if the Chinese gave it to them. I don't know, but the Chinese and the Russians have been in bed with Iran since the beginning. Anybody, the enemy of my enemy is my friend.
1: Right. Deporting these people, think of who they are. They're all higher up people in the Chinese system.
0: They are.
1: So therefore, they might put pressure on the king in China to stop.
0: Well, yeah, he's more a dictator, but yeah, it's an interesting idea. But yeah, I can see China selling them that or giving them that. But it wasn't done during the war. So, I mean, at least we clarify that, because I would say if you're giving real-time intelligence, no good. You're listening to the Jim Polito Show. You are not alone.
2: Here are the local stories we're following this morning. In Richmond, fire officials say it was a portable generator that sparked a fire outside of a home on Shannock Hill. The grass ignited around the generator, fire department knocking down the blaze using water from the home's pool. Two beaches are cleared to reopen for swimming now. State Department of Public Health said bacteria levels in the water have returned to safe levels at Easton's Beach in Newport and Briar Point Beach in Coventry. Harvard is the best college in the world, according to a new survey by Best Global Universities. 409 of the colleges are in China, 275 in the United States. Brown came in 144th, University of Rhode Island at 932. 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
6: 95 southbound is heavy volume from Branch Avenue toward the 610 connector. Northbound on 95, you're tied up Broadway to the 610 connector. 195 eastbound's packed in, 95 to the Washington Bridge. 195 westbound, that's bumper to bumper, state line to the Washington Bridge. Driving on 146 southbound, you're backed up Branch Avenue to 95. Full length 610 connector, all brake lights heading over to 95. With your Southern New England traffic, I'm Andy Carbone.
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0: Welcome back. Hey, the reflecting pool. I mean, who's sick of hearing about this? No, seriously. Who is sick of hearing about it? Can you believe how much time is being spent on it? And why? Why? Why is the media fascinated with it? Because they can say Trump's a failure. It's all Trump's fault. He's a failure. The reflecting pool. I mean, I'm watching. I just went through a lot of the local newscasts. Local newscasts. They all have it. The reflecting pool. Seriously. Why? Well, because Trump did it. And now they want to say he failed. Okay. Why isn't anyone telling this story? Like on the local news. The controversy over the opening of the Obama Library or Presidential Center or whatever it is. All the taxpayer millions that went into that. And at the very beginning of it, they had a land acknowledgement. They said, you know, we acknowledge that this is on the site of land that was occupied by the such and such tribe, which is such a dumbass thing to do. If you're that concerned, give them back the land. You have the power, Valerie Jarrett. But it goes deeper than that. Did you also know at this event that they had American Indians doing their tribal dances in the traditional clothing? But okay, give them back the land. Nope. But we have to talk about Trump's reflecting pool. Yeah, which, by the way, I've always found it to be awful every time I've been to D.C. Always found it to be awful. Here's somebody trying to do something about it, and, you know, he's awful. Yay, he failed. Yay, he failed. Yeah. And another thing about all of this. In the whole Iran thing, and this is why I'm refusing to really be part of the breathless coverage. I mean, we've talked about Iran this morning in the negotiations, but I refuse to be part of the breathless coverage because it's really helping the Iranians. It's helping the mullahs. I mean, if you want to vote Democrat this year, you're voting for the mullahs. Let me make that as clear as possible. For our representatives in Congress, if you're voting Democrat, you're voting for the mullahs. Because the mullahs want Democrats back in office. If I tell you that the Iranians want, and I would love for somebody to prove me wrong with that, they want the Democrats back in office. Because they have a much easier time with Democrats in office. Much easier time. So, if you tell me that you oppose the war and everything, that's fine. But just bear in mind, a vote for a Democrat is a vote for the mullahs. Because they will, as Barack Obama did, give them everything and will not hold them accountable. By the way, it was Bill Clinton who really allowed North Korea to enter the nuclear age. Now, would the world be better off if North Korea didn't have a nuke? Certainly. Which would be worse, though? North Korea having a nuke or Iran? The answer is Iran. North Korea has a nuke for self-preservation. Kim Jong-un doesn't believe that if he dies, there's 72 virgins waiting for him. He doesn't believe that. Marxists are godless. Well, he considers himself a god. The Kim family, they're regarded as if they are gods. And even though it's a communist nation, it's a communist monarchy there. But the important thing is that Iran cannot have a nuclear weapon. Look at everything they were able to do and develop since Obama cut the deal with them. October 7th? I mean, where did that money come from? Iran. I mean, there was international money that went to Hamas and the Palestinians, and it was supposed to be to build up that area. But they didn't. They instead, they built tunnels. They didn't build hospitals. They didn't build schools. They didn't build infrastructure to be able to get water out of the Mediterranean, desalinization. They didn't do any of that. They built tunnels. Thank you, Iran. And that Iranian money made it possible for them to do that. The Iranian money is making it possible for Hezbollah in Lebanon. It's making it possible for the Houthi rebels. It's everywhere. That's Iran. But if they have a nuclear weapon, they won't be afraid to use it. North Korea just wants to use it as a deterrent. They will use it. And you know where they'll use it. They'll use it on Israel. They don't have the technology to get it all the way over here, but they do to get it to Israel. And while Europe is afraid, no, they wouldn't drop it on Europe. They want to drop it on Israel. They believe that's the little Satan. 855-403-9846. I'm reading an article here about a dead duckling found in the reflecting pool. Now, I don't really want any animals to be hurt, but a dead duckling? And that's the story that's being reported. A dead duckling was floating in there. Okay. Anything to make Trump look bad. Anything. Not everything else that's going on, all the important stuff. Nope. Everything to make him look bad. It's just wacky. It is. So, if you're interested, read the Memorandum of Understanding. See for yourself what's in it and make your own decision over it and whether or not you think we're living up to it. And would the world be a better place without Iran as a nuclear power and without being a threat? Yes. Certainly. Why Democrats are siding with Iran, you know. We have a right if we think the president's policy is poor. Yeah, we're at war right now. We have American lives in danger over there. And you just want to talk about, I need to score political points because we need to take back the House and Senate. Then we can begin with endless impeachment, not just of Trump, of members of his cabinet. So that's where we're going to go as a country. That'll be our priority. The president, instead of getting other things done, will have to run around and do everything in relation to defending himself against impeachment. Oh, I know. That dead duckling in the pond, that dead duckling there, that's a bad thing. Got to get rid of that. Can't have it there. All right, let's go to my friend Frank in Barrington. Good morning, Frank.
1: Good morning, Mr. Polito. Mr. Polito, I'm hearing people squawking now about this super El Nino that's hitting us right now.
0: Yeah.
1: Saying, see, this proof, climate change.
0: Oh, yeah.
1: Well, I did some looking over the weekend, Jim.
0: Yeah.
1: In 1877, 1878, there was a super El Nino that hit from Southeast Asia, this is where the big impacts were, all the way to sub-Saharan Africa.
0: Yeah.
1: Killed over 50 million people because of famine. That's when the term first world went to third world, because that Super El Nino made third world countries because of the devastation.
0: Now, help me out here, Frank, because you're a smart man. Were we people back then were driving around in cars, right? And they were heating.
1: No, really? No, we had SUVs then.
0: Oh, okay, that's right.
1: Yeah.
0: SUVs.
1: The cars were the horses. The SUVs were the camels.
0: Oh, wait a minute. The horses were producing methane. That's it.
1: Yeah.
0: The horses were producing methane. We had too many horses. I think you're right. I think you're absolutely right. Yeah. No, it's sick. It really is sickening to me, all of that stuff. I was reading about an article about the that Antarctica is expanding. And but still, even though it's expanding there in terms of size and ice, oh no, we're told that's part of climate change. Anything is part of climate change. Anything. It doesn't matter what it is, they'll say, well, yeah, but that's due to climate change. You know.
1: I know. So
0: go ahead.
1: I actually wanted to give you that information in case you start hearing that from some of your callers.
0: Yeah.
1: Say, look, just look it up. It's a bit readily available to read.
0: It is. I've got you. Frank, thank you very much for the call. I appreciate it.
1: All right, Jim, have a great day.
0: You too. All right, when we return, you've been hearing all these stories about hookers descending upon cities where the World Cup is being played out. An actual hooker is saying, that's not true in most cities hosting the World Cup. You've got to hear the explanation from this, shall we say, call girl about this. Because you know, and before every Super Bowl, we get flooded with these stories. Hold on. You need to hear this. You're listening to the Jim Polito Show. You are not alone.
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4: Traveling on 95 southbound, stop and go Smithfield Avenue, the 610 connector, 195 westbound, a parking lot, state line to the Washington Bridge. 195 eastbound, lots of company with you from India Street to the Washington Bridge. Full length 610 connector, all brake lights over to 95, and 146 south is bumper to bumper, Branch Avenue to 95. With your Southern England traffic, I'm Andy Carboni.
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6: Mostly cloudy skies take over today. Highs in the upper 70s. Then rain moves in this afternoon and evening with pockets of scattered rain all over.

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3: Red Sox going for the sweep against Seattle yesterday. Came up short 3-1, so they take 2 out of 3. Heading off to Colorado to play the Rockies starting tonight. That game will be on our sister station, B101, starting at 8:40. Only run of the game for the Red Sox yesterday came off the bat of Nate Eaton. He had a solo home run. Cincinnati 4-1 past the Yankees. Yankees did have 6 stolen bases in the game. Number one in the American League in stolen bases with 80 of them. And in golf, U.S. Open, Wyndham Clark gets the win. Second U.S. Open victory for him. Got this one at Shinnecock Hills out in Long Island. Wire-to-wire victory over the 4 days. 6-stroke lead going into the final round and had to just squeeze one out as he got the victory, shot a plus 373 yesterday, so let everybody else back in the game. But Sam Burns ended up in second. I'm Steve McDonald, News Radio 920, 104.7 FM.
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0: There you go, Jimmy V. Before we get to the story about the hookers, let's go to Steve in Springfield on climate change. Good morning, Steve.
1: Well, hi, Jim. How you doing?
0: Good,
1: it's
0: thank
1: amazing
0: you.
1: How Malthusianism keeps popping up. Remember Ebenezer Scrooge?
0: Oh, very well. It's one of my favorite stories.
1: And he came, and what about, aren't there not workhouses, and if they won't go to the workhouses, let them die and decrease the surplus population.
0: And decrease the surplus population. Absolutely. That was his line.
1: Yeah. And the other thing is, too, Thomas Malthus was a minister over India, and you should see the pictures of the skeletons during that drought that he didn't lift a finger.
0: I know. Terrible. But, you know, right. And why was all that going on? I mean, can somebody explain it to me? Can somebody, I always say this one. When the pilgrims landed at Plymouth Rock, they, if they actually did land at the rock, we were in a mini ice age then. And the Mayflower didn't have diesel, two Caterpillar diesel engines. In its hold, they didn't. So explain that to me, and explain to me why the rock at Plymouth Rock, which may or may not have been the rock they stepped on, it's on the shore at Plymouth. How come it hasn't moved? How come that rock hasn't moved since they put it there? In the I think it went up there in the 18th century or the early 19th century.
1: Yes. If I'm not mistaken, Malthusianism, it also contributed to the drought that they had in Ireland, the potato famine. It was basically let everybody die philosophy because we're going to overpopulate.
0: I know. Well, that was also blight too, and you know there was plenty of food in Ireland. It was being shipped back to England. You know they didn't have to starve. But I appreciate the call, Steve. Thank you very much. Okay, I saw this interview on social media last night with a person who is a high-priced call girl. And she does things like go to Las Vegas and other places. And, you know, but she said these stories of everybody around the Super Bowl and the World Cup, you know, all the prostitutes coming out. She said it's not true.

0: She said, we go to an area when they have, she said, one of the biggest things for us is business conventions. Like in Las Vegas when they have the big electronics show, the consumer electronics show, things like that. She said, when people go to the Super Bowl or they go to the World Cup, they're usually with other people, including family. She said, they're not ready to say, hey, I'm going out to hire a call girl. She said, when people are working and they're all alone, that's when they do it. So I don't know where these news stories come from, that there's all this human trafficking going on in anticipation of a big event like that. And it's just another example of, did you really check the story out, or do you just think that's the story? So we'll run with it. Yeah, the police are telling us that, but we'll just run with it. Are there extra arrests? Is there any? Exactly. It's just like that story that there's more domestic violence around the time of the Super Bowl. There's no evidence to suggest that's true. But our media, they don't want to pay attention to that. Please take a moment and think about the men and women of this country who wear the uniform, wore the uniform, or those who made the ultimate sacrifice in that uniform. Please respect our men and women in blue. On this day in history, we lost 57 of them. 31 were shot to death. We'll be back tomorrow morning. Just remember what Julie Flynn said. Hope is the best medicine. Have a great day, everybody. Radio, radio, radio. Don't.
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8: There was a lot of good progress.
9: I'm Dave Anthony, Fox News. That's what Vice President Vance says after leading the U.S. in talks with Iran over the weekend.
10: We laid a very good foundation for a successful final deal.
9: He says the talks included keeping the Strait of Hormuz open for shipping, and Iran agreed to let nuclear inspectors back in. The vice president calls that a first step to
10: permanently ending a nuclear weapons program in Iran.
11: The Iranians also acknowledge major progress in the talks, adding that a deconfliction cell for Lebanon will be the first real test of the understanding. Israel and Hezbollah did not trade fire on Sunday for the first time since March 2nd, according to the UN.
9: Fox's Trey Yingston, Tel Aviv. Political upheaval this morning in Britain. Prime Minister Keir Starmer announcing,
12: I will resign as leader of the Labour Party.
9: And he'll step down when a new prime minister is chosen. President Trump's been critical of Starmer over immigration for Britain not helping the U.S. with Iran. The president also boasted on Truth Social that he could make Chicago safe in 1 month. After weekend shootings left 8 people dead, more than 30 wounded, Acting Attorney General Todd Blanche just told Fox,
13: what we're talking about here is stopping the violence, the weekend violence. And there you need to work hand in hand with local law enforcement. They want to work with us. Yeah. I guarantee it.
9: But Illinois Governor J.B. Pritzker, a Democrat, does not want federal intervention. The president also posted that work will get underway immediately to fix the Washington reflecting pool, claiming vandals seriously damaged it. U.S. Attorney for D.C. Janine Pirro tells Fox,
14: There are several citations that have been handed out to individuals, and these are cases that will be prosecuted to the full extent.
9: Not long after the president hired a contractor to paint the bottom of the pool dark blue, the pool has since turned green, filled with algae, and some of that paint's peeled, seen floating in the pool. Alan Greenspan has died, an influential economist who was Federal Reserve Chairman for nearly 20 years from Presidents Reagan to George W. Bush. Greenspan was 100 years old. suffered from complications of Parkinson's disease. 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
26: 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Who were they? What made them so notorious? How did the internet, or sometimes the algorithm, choose them? And what does a person do when they're suddenly confronted with more attention than the human psyche can handle? Take The Dress, a story that went uber viral in early 2015 in spite of being, well, kind of a boring optical illusion. A mother of the bride in Scotland took a picture of a dress she was thinking about wearing to her daughter's wedding. But she saw the dress as blue with black lace, and her daughter saw it as white with gold lace. One BuzzFeed post later, every single person on the internet was talking about the dress. But to me, the dress is a story about the last couple of months when the internet was still sort of fun. It was shortly before the stories that spread across the internet stopped being driven by exploited millennials with useless arts degrees and started being decided by algorithms hell-bent on growing internet usership at all costs. And on a long enough timeline, the story of the dress is one entangled with abuse and media exploitation. Internet history is a tricky thing to be invested in. It feels like every time a bad with business billionaire buys up another platform, history starts being erased. With the team at Cool Zone Media, we're taking these characters' 16th minute of fame to see what their moment meant to them and what it says about us.
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0: Burner, News Radio 920 and 104.7 FM. Here's what's happening. An accident early Sunday morning sent two vehicles into an antique shop in North Kingstown. Officials say that the crash happened shortly after midnight on Tower Hill Road, and the vehicles ended up smashing into the corner cupboard, damaging windows and items that were outside of the shop. Authorities say at this time, police have not released any information on the drivers involved in the accident or what led to the crash. Rhode Island will not be participating in the Great American Fair that starts this week on the National Mall in Washington, D.C. The 16-day event begins Wednesday to celebrate the nation's 250th anniversary. The Rhode Island Secretary of State's office and the RI 250 Commission claim that they've turned down the invitation due to financial and staffing limitations and not due to any political bias. Other states that won't be taking part in the event include Massachusetts, Connecticut, Illinois, and North Carolina. And in sports, the Red Sox were unable to complete the sweep after falling to the Mariners 3-1 in their finale from Seattle. The Sox now head to Colorado to take on the Rockies for a three-game series that will begin tonight. First pitch is scheduled for 8:40 p.m. I'm Brian Berner.
1: They've laid the foundation. I'm Lisa Brady, Fox News. That's the U.S. take on talks with Iran, pointing to progress on a path toward a lasting peace deal.
2: Vice President Vance laid out four achievements after 18 hours of negotiations in Switzerland. A mechanism for keeping open the Strait of Hormuz, a process for stopping any return to conflict, a roadmap for technical talks on Iran's nuclear program, and a return to Iran for United Nations nuclear inspectors. This despite the Iranians threatening to walk out in protest at threats by President Trump.
3: There was a little bit of threatening, there was a little bit of whining, but at the end of the day, the talks continued and we made great progress.
2: Vice President Vance says Iran could use unfrozen assets to buy American soy, corn, and wheat.
1: Fox's Jonathan Savage. Iran acknowledges major progress on ending the fighting in Lebanon, calling that the first real test of negotiations. The UN reports no fighting yesterday between Israel and Iran-backed Hezbollah since early March. British Prime Minister Keir Starmer is resigning and will leave power once his party chooses a replacement.
4: After winning in a landslide 2 years ago, a series of political mishaps and economic woes brought down his public and party support. It is assumed the prime minister and party leader jobs will be taken over by the popular one-time mayor of the city of Manchester, Andy Burnham. He has given up the mayor job to become a member of parliament necessary to become prime minister. He would become the seventh prime minister of the UK in 10 years.
1: Fox's Greg Pelcott in London. Former longtime Fed chair Alan Greenspan has died. He was 100.
5: He was known as the maestro. He became one of the most influential economic policymakers of his era. He famously warned, as we all remember, of irrational exuberance.
1: Fox Business's Ashley Webster. Greenspan had complications from Parkinson's disease. Also, just getting word that Clive Davis has died. The legendary music mogul was 94. 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

0: Welcome back in here to Clay and Buck. I'll get into the Iran negotiations here in a moment because we're going to need some time for that one. But I mean, we started off the show today talking about the New York Times Trans Dad editorial as their main piece on Father's Day. And then also I mentioned to you Brandon Johnson and his focus on anti-trans violence this past weekend. The team pulled the stats for me on Chicago. I was right. No surprise. You're talking 400 or 500 murders a year, depending on the year, some much worse than others. 2021 was 804 murders in Chicago. I mean, that is staggering. If you were to make Chicago in 2021, if you were to extrapolate the numbers to, say, compare it with New York, which New York is about 4 times the size of Chicago, give or take, you'd be at 3,200 murders, which, you know, again, doing the math on this, which would be worse than the worst year in the history of New York, which was 1990-1991, when it was you know, complete mess there. So Chicago has clearly had massive crime problems. It has been going down in recent years, but like I said, it's on track to be about 400 plus this year. Still way too high. Way too high. Then there's this was remarkable stuff. I saw this over the weekend. A 13th congressional district candidate, Daria Lisa Avila Chevalier, who is a prison abolitionist, was asked, I believe, by Ben Smith in an interview here. Oh, no, she was asked by somebody else, but it was reported on by Ben Smith. She was asked in an interview, what should happen to somebody who should kill somebody else? I mean, I went to a sentencing last week. A man killed another man, didn't know the person, just sitting on a stoop, got an 18-year prison sentence. Should that person not go to prison, and what should happen instead? And this is what this Democrat candidate for Congress in New York said. Quote, so, you know, for prison abolitionists, I think a lot of folks misunderstand what that vision of the world actually is. Why is there so much harm in our society? And then she was asked again, but what should happen to the murderer? By somebody else, this was asked, do you not incarcerate the murderer? And she said, you know, again, I'm talking about this question between the distance between the world we want to see and the world we're at. Because her answer is, no, we don't incarcerate the murderer. This person is a Democrat running for Congress, everybody, in New York. This is what we are up against. It's Crazyville. All right, yesterday was the first official day of summer, longest daylight of the year. If you got plans to be outdoors and you're on the go this summer, take along a pair of Rapid radios. These operate like the walkie-talkies we had as kids. You just push a button and talk, except this grown-up version allows you to connect with anyone, anywhere across the U.S. with crystal clear audio. 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

Welcome back in here to Clay and Buck. Thanks for rolling today here with the show. I want to get some of your talkbacks and all the rest here. Just want to also tell you, we're going to talk Iran stuff coming up here. I'm just going to give you the latest on the deal, oil, the economy, you know, all that stuff. We'll make sense of it here together. And I think it's good to keep an eye on it. I don't want us to be, you know, it's one of these things where it matters enough that we have to stay

0: All right, welcome back in here to Clay and Buck. Let's get right to it with some of your calls. You've been patient. You've been waiting. You've been listening. Let's take Mark in Tulsa, Oklahoma wants to talk. What's up, Mark?
1: Hi there. Yeah, I love Trump's threat of

Closing up shop for the day here on Clay and Buck. Again, this is Buck. It's just me this week and next week. Clay will be back. He's on vacation. But just want to ask you if there's a subject that today or this week or next I don't cover that you really want. That's a great reason to send in a talk back. If you're like, Buck, I really want to hear about the following. Because especially if two or three, you

0: Linda, if you lived in Maine, would you vote for Plattner?
1: I would not.
0: Why not?
1: He's a pig, just like the president said.
0: But you're from Pennsylvania. You didn't like Hillary's answer?
1: Hillary's a moron. Hillary's like, I'm not from Maine. Just shut up. Just say something honest for once in your life. That's the problem. They all dodge. They all duck because they can't stand.
0: They all dodge because they know the answer is they should say, I'm not going to vote for him. And they don't have any moral courage to do it. And that's the whole problem with their party, which I'm kind of enjoying. Am I allowed to enjoy that?
1: I don't know that I would agree with you on that. I think they have like a behind closed door agreement. Like we're not allowed to dissent. Everybody's got to stick together all the time because they all have so many skeletons.
0: Yep. AOC for president. Mark my words. We'll continue.
1: Oh, God.
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8: 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Norway will take on Senegal in New Jersey after star Erling Haaland scored two goals in his tournament debut last week.
9: 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The World Cup meets Erling Haaland!
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13: 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Here are the local stories we're following for you. A man was struck and killed overnight by an Acela Amtrak train near the Warwick East Greenwich line. First responders were called to the tracks off Post Road at around 12:30 a.m. The victim was declared dead at the scene. The cause of the accident remains under investigation. The discovery of a partially submerged SUV off Conemica Point in Warwick late Friday night is under investigation. The vehicle was located 50 to 75 feet offshore. No one was found in or around the vehicle. Police say the owner of the SUV was identified and located. They're cooperating with authorities. The State Democratic Party is not endorsing a candidate for governor. The committee vote on Saturday saw 81 votes in favor of incumbent Governor Dan McKee, 75 for challenger Helena Foulkes, and 11 for no endorsement. Since neither candidate won the required majority, the organization will make no endorsement at all. Rhode Island will not participate in the Great American Fair that starts this week on the National Mall in Washington. The 16-day event begins Wednesday to celebrate the nation's 250th anniversary. The Secretary of State's office and the RI 250 Commission said they turned down the invite due to financial and staffing limitations. There's a look at news. Get news 24/7 on demand at newsradio.ri.com. I'm Tory Gates.
14: Not words. Lisa Brady, Fox News. Vice President J.D. Vance says that's what President Trump is focused on in talks with Iran.
15: My point is not that I trust or distrust anybody. My point is that I trust actions. And what the president has asked us to do is verify what they're doing, focus less on what they're saying.
14: Vance leaving Switzerland earlier after what he calls a productive 36 hours, including, he says, an Iran agreement to let U.N. nuclear inspectors back in. As for unfreezing Iranian assets, Vance says that too depends on continued progress. For now, teams from both sides remain in Switzerland to continue work on technical details of a deal. President Trump just telling reporters moments ago negotiations are going very well. A new arrest is made in the suspected plot to attack last week's UFC event at the White House.
16: Six people now in custody regarding this event. Jordan Rinker is being charged in the Western District of Missouri.

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3: The Stars and Stripes have punched their ticket to the knockout round.
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3: 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The US's final group stage game is Thursday night against Turkey in Los Angeles. Australia also returns to action Thursday to play Paraguay.
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8: 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Here are the local stories we're following for you. A man was struck and killed overnight by an Acela Amtrak train near the Warwick East Greenwich line. First responders were called to the tracks off Post Road at around 12:30 a.m. The victim was declared dead at the scene. The cause of the accident remains under investigation. The discovery of a partially submerged SUV off Conemaugh Point in Warwick late Friday night is under investigation. The vehicle was located 50 to 75 feet offshore. No one was found in or around the vehicle. Police say the owner of the SUV was identified and located. They're cooperating with authorities. The State Democratic Party is not endorsing a candidate for governor. The committee vote on Saturday saw 81 votes in favor of incumbent Governor Dan McKee, 75 for challenger Helena Foulkes, and 11 for no endorsement. Since neither candidate won the required majority, the organization will make no endorsement at all. Rhode Island will not participate in the Great American Fair that starts this week on the National Mall in Washington. The 16-day event begins Wednesday to celebrate the nation's 250th anniversary. The Secretary of State's office and the RI 250 Commission said they turned down the invite due to financial and staffing limitations. There's a look at news. Get news 24/7 on demand at newsradio.ri.com. I'm Tory Gates.
9: Optimistic view from the Oval Office. Lisa Brady, Fox News. After weekend talks between the U.S. and Iran.
10: We're doing very well in terms of negotiating a fair and reasonable deal.
9: President Trump says that includes an open Strait of Hormuz, calling the amount of oil getting through now a gusher. The president also says unfrozen Iranian assets are supposed to help the Iranian people, mainly through purchases from American farmers, which also means helping the U.S. economy. He says the money is not to be used to help rebuild the Iranian military, telling reporters,
10: if Iran doesn't live up to their agreement, or if they're not behaving, I will do what I have to do.
9: The U.S. Treasury issuing a 60-day license waiving sanctions on Iranian oil as part of the interim agreement with Iran, allowing sales and imports into the U.S. But Vice President J.D. Vance, who was part of the weekend talks in Switzerland, says Iran will only reap the benefits of a deal if there's continued progress in the talks on a final nuclear deal. Vance says Iran has agreed to let U.N. inspectors back into the country.
11: Whether good faith or bad faith, you can't trust anybody's words. You have to trust what they actually do. Letting in the inspectors is a big deal. But again, we're going to see what they actually let the inspectors do once they're in the country. That's going to continually be a part of our negotiations.
9: Speaking to reporters earlier today, just before he left Switzerland, where technical teams for both sides remain for more talks. President Trump blames vandalism for damage to the newly renovated Lincoln Memorial reflecting pool.
10: We have a, I think, 290, 300-foot slit right through it, probably a box cutter.

0: iHeartRadio FIFA World Cup Update.
1: It's been a record-breaking day at the World Cup as Lionel Messi becomes the all-time leading goal scorer in tournament history.